0: we can get the job done there. So they're the two. I don't have my quaddy numbers in front of me, unfortunately, but I trust you to read them out.
1: I'm just having a look, making sure that there are no scratchings here. So
0: I did them after scratching today, so there you go.
1: Beautiful. Yep. 4-3-9-10 first leg, second leg 1-3-9, third leg 1-4-5, and the final leg 5-6. So they're your numbers there, Sammy boy.
0: Beautiful. Let's hope we can get a click, mate.
1: All right, mate. Good work. Thanks for that. There's Sam Lyons there from racing.com. So do you. With his best bets there at Mildura today. And that is Bag of Tips on this Tuesday. We're going to take a break. We're going to start facing the breeze a little earlier today. So we'll be catching up with our team of Adam Hamilton, Will Rickson and Paddy Lee straight after this.
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1: Welcome back to Giddy Up. Time to talk some harness racing as we face the breeze now. Thanks to Garratt's Horse and Hound. Adam Hamilton joins me. G'day, Adam.
11: G'day, Gareth. Exciting week. I'm heading off to the Radiant, but I'll have one eye on the great racing at Menangle and an even better night at Melton. I've just got an early glimpse at the fields. We'll talk about those soon, but some exciting news on many fronts with the second of the Eureka slots being confirmed this morning.
1: Yeah.
11: And it goes to a horse that I think is destined for pretty big things, trained by a young guy who I think is destined for
1: pretty
11: big things.
1: We're going to try and get him on. He's just not answering at the moment, Bailey McDonough, but
11: He will join us. Yes. So I've been in touch with him this morning. But Bailey McDonough trains and drives Double Lou.
1: Yeah.
11: And I'm told after much talk behind the scenes, Tony LoCastro, who we know so well as the owner of Don Hugo, he's already won the Eureka with Don Hugo. He's trying to win it again, this time using his slot with Double Lou and Bailey McDonough.
1: It's a big chance, Double Lou. And
11: huge chance. Blazing gate speed. Yeah. Already a feature race winner at Menangle. And
1: he's four.
11: Yeah, he is too. Yeah. And four-year-olds have won each of the Eurekas so far.
1: And he joins us now, Bailey McDonough. Hey, Bailey, congratulations. Well done.
12: Thanks very much, guys. How are you?
1: Good, thank you, mate. How is he?
12: Yeah, no, he's really good. He came on from the last trial really well, so I was stoked with that. Sort of just give him a bit more time in between runs and hope to have him peaking at the grand final.
11: And that's the beauty, Bailey, of getting the slot now, isn't it? You don't have to rush back. You don't have to prove anything.

0: You can build your own preparation, which I would imagine would go New South Wales four-year-old Breeders Challenge into the Eureka after that.
1: Yeah, for sure. I mean, that, like I said, he obviously had that solid trial, and if you can have another one and then straight into the semi-finals and all going well, final a week later, and gives me 3 weeks to, you know, sort of do what I want until the Eureka, that should be some really good stepping stones for him.
2: So Adam, at the moment, we've got Double Lou and Lucasso that have been basically firmed up for the Eureka.
0: Yeah, so they're the only two confirmed at the moment. I think, you know, there's a lot of others that are probably getting close to doing deals, but it's a little bit different. We've still got this New South Wales Breeders' Challenge to come. We've got this crucially important Victoria Derby series as well, because I'm getting the feeling there could be 3, 4, 5 3-year-olds in the Eureka this year. But so we're going to know a lot more over, I would say, the next sort of 2, 3, 4 weeks. But Bailey, from your point of view, he's had a lovely grounding, this horse, hasn't he? And I think that trip up to Queensland, you know, albeit things didn't go to plan in the Rising Sun, he showed us early in that campaign, that win of his to sit basically 3 wide the entire race and win in scorching time was unbelievable.
1: Yeah, no, he was great that night, you know, and Chris Barsby said it best, you know, horses just don't seem to do that, you know, especially these days, and he's obviously proved that he's right up there with the best, and, you know, I think that being such a big horse, he just sort of, every time he's come back and had a little bit of a break, he's just grown, filled out that little bit more, and this prep's been no exception. I think he's come back a little bit better, and the trip's definitely brought him on a heap in terms of his mannerisms. So, yeah, all positive signs with him.
0: So just take us through the next couple of weeks. When will he trial again? When have you got the first up run slated?
1: He'll trial Wednesday next week at trials, and then 10 days later, he'll race at an angle in the semi-final of the Breeders' Challenge. And then, yeah, take it from there.
2: And Bailey, you've cemented yourself now as one of the best trainers in New South Wales. Have you enjoyed your move from Victoria to New South Wales? And did you expect to establish yourself so quickly in the top echelon of trainers there in New South Wales?
1: No, I never even planned to be a trainer when I moved up. I sort of just picked out a few horses that I liked and sort of, you know, took them on and just wanted to get my name out there to, you know, keep a continuous supply of drives and try and get my name out there each and every week. And, you know, I was lucky enough to bump into the Reeves family and they were, you know, they've been great to me and they've given me a good chance with a couple of horses and it's proved fruitful. And, you know, I was lucky enough to get a horse like Double Loop so early on. And, you know, he's obviously going to take me to the greatest heights of that harness racing can deliver. And, you know, a lot of people don't ever get to experience that. So, you know, eternally grateful for, you know, an opportunity like this.
0: A little bit of Jason Grimson around that. The fact that when Grimmo first moved to Menangle, he planned to be a driver and he's become a huge training force. Yeah. So could be similar there. But this horse's gate speed is a massive weapon, isn't it? There's not many quicker off the arm anywhere, particularly Menangle, than Double O.
1: No, he's blistering. A few times he got caught on the inside. He used to be blocked up and he's a bit of a big teddy bear of a horse. So he didn't really see him a few times. Like the Chariot's a good example. But opened him up last prep and he went really good. So I think, his gate speed's going to be lethal from anywhere. And, you know, it's obviously a part of his great versatility.
2: You're getting that big now, you'll be able to poach your father there from Emma Stewart's camp and get him to become your foreman.
1: Yeah, I'll certainly look into it, but I want to say something, but I'll leave that off the table, otherwise I might get a call for him later on.
2: All right, then. And the other big question I've got for you now, so surely you're not riding scooters again, Bailey?
1: No, God, no. The post-traumatic is still definitely well and true there, but I try and avoid them as much as I can, but unfortunately, everyone seems to be messaging me and letting me know that they've seen a scooter on their travels.
0: I love your dad. When I saw him, he was obviously everyone was thinking of you there for a few days, but then when you were sort of in the all clear, he said he's forever going to be known as Scooter from now on.
2: And you recovered pretty well. You hurt yourself pretty badly.
1: Yeah, it did a fair bit of damage, but no, I've come through it well. I was a bit slow for a couple of weeks, I sort of found my ground again, which is good. I was a little bit worried for a little bit there, but no, I've come through it well, and everything seems to be on the up now.
2: All right, then, beautiful, mate. Any winners for us coming up?
1: I've got nothing actually engaged, but I've got a couple nominated on Friday at Bathurst and the three-year-old. I reckon they'll be, depending on the field, obviously, but I reckon they'll be, running top three for sure.
2: All right, beautiful.
0: Keep an eye on them. Well done. Exciting times ahead, and we look forward to seeing him back in action. He's justifiably into sort of second or third favourite, but I'll tell you what, if he comes back and makes a statement early, I think he'll be rocketing up the markets, his horse. He's my clear second pick at the moment. Oh, I have backed him. Yeah. Yes, I have. I backed him nice and early. I love this horse. I think he's on the way to being in all the Grand Circuit races in time as well.
2: All right, then. Well, you go and get them. You got pressure now from Adam Bailey, but we hope you get the job done there in the Eureka.
1: Thanks, guys. I really appreciate it.
2: That's Bailey McDonough. And I think it's good that we've got a good young trainer coming through the ranks who has an opportunity to win a Eureka and take on some of the bigger stables.
0: Well, I think if you look at the two horses so far, they're two of the young stars of New South Wales harness racing, aren't they, in Seaton Grimer and Bailey McDonough. So, you know, there's been, there's no doubt the big, powerful Emma Stewart, Clayton Tonkin stable have been the absolute prime force in the Tab Eureka in its 3-year history, but I can see that evolving a bit. Yes, they'll be players this year, but I don't think they're going to take a dominant hand into it at all.
2: What about the rev up I gave Paddy Lee? It obviously worked.
0: Did you see their strike rate? So Tim O'Connor just sent me through over the weekend since they became the partnership.
2: Yes.
0: Paddy will probably say I've taken mum to a whole new level, but since they became the partnership, they've clocked up 200 winners, but their strike rate is 27.7%. Yeah. That's phenomenal.
2: It does help when you've got Kiang Sahara in your backyard.
0: Well, it does, but is she going to... Where is she? Yeah, we haven't seen her for a while.
2: We'll ask Paddy and Will Rickson straight after this here on Facing the Breeze. This is Giddy Up, all thanks to Bet365.
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2: Welcome back to Giddy Up. Thanks to Gareth Horston Hound, Will Rickson and Paddy Lee. Join myself, Gareth Hall, and Adam Hamilton as we talk harness racing. First of all, to you, Will. Congratulations, New South Wales. A big night for them because... you were crowned the best drivers in Australia, Adam, with Ashley winning, of course, the Australian Driving Championship.
0: Yeah, absolutely. And a historic moment, Ashley becoming the first female to win the series as well. She'd finished second a couple of years earlier and way back in, I'm going to say 2015, Danny Hill finished second as well. But
2: yes.
0: I think it's not only great for Ashley, I think it's just fitting given the massive role that the females have in driving yep. now that first has been put on the board. And that was a really, really exciting series over there. So they don't get a lot of time in the spotlight, South Australia, but it was great racing last Saturday night. And now they roll into the Radiant down at Port Pirie as well.
2: So well done to Ashley DeLosa. She is Australia's champion driver after winning the championship there. Will Rixon, so a proud moment for everybody involved in New South Wales harness racing.
6: Yep. That's for sure, Gareth. I try to tell you all the time that Sydney's got the strongest drivers' room. So, she did an awesome job. Pretty hard to win those series. And, especially with the competition she was up against. So, she did a great job. And pretty crazy to even think that was the first lady to do so with all of our successful lady drivers we've had over the years in Australia. There's been, some pretty amazing achievements that women have achieved in this sport. So, pretty cool thing for Ash to achieve.
0: Yeah, and Gareth, I think one of the great things about it is it's just never too late to start in the sport. So, Ashley's not from a harness family. I think she was working in a retail store. She used to ride horses and stuff like that. But then she started working with Grant and Trista Dixon when she was 19, and it's all come from there. So,
2: you're telling me I'm still a chance.
0: Maybe not at your age. Although, Paddy, with the strike rate they've got, if they can apply that to you, if you gave it a crack, who knows?
2: Well, Paddy can't even get a winner despite their strike rate being at 27% since he joined the ticket there with Marg Lee. Paddy, you're out of form, but now you're back in form with a big night there at Geelong.
7: Yeah, well, we fired a shot, G. It was finally... good to get back into the winning circle and win a couple of handy races and then do it twice in the 1 year as well with both horses. Yeah. It was quite a good achievement from Mark.
2: Is it true that you went up to Jason Grimson after the race and said, "Where's Swayze's heart?"
7: No, definitely not. I think that's the first time we've ever beaten one of Jason's horses home. So we were just more than happy to beat him home for once, knowing that he's got a true team. And I thought Swayze was still a terrific good run. He set the tempo up and he was still coming on the line.
0: Yeah. I want to dissect that race with both yourself and Will in a moment and the trotting race as well. But firstly, back to the winner. I mean, there's marvels and there's marvels. We're talking about a horse in Jillaby Nitro who was an outstanding young horse. And, Will's been really close to the horse at different times as well. So, but to come back... I mean, this is up with as satisfying as it gets, isn't it, to be winning races like this with a horse who started racing 7 years ago?
7: Yeah, 100%. It probably just goes to show, Bulletproof Boy and Triple Eight and Max Delight, probably more now than ever that horses are racing to the peak of their powers the older they get. And I know he was like a three-time or a two-time Group 1 winner at two, but it just goes to show that the breed of our horses now and... the way that racing's getting quicker, that it's still a fantastic effort to be able to get horses to race this well at the peak of their powers this far into their career.
0: An Imperial Monarch, a trotter that I know the team's always had a good opinion of. It's been sort of a bit of a slow burn, but once Imperial Monarch got around and got in front of Rockin' With Attitude, it was always looking good in the run, Paddy.
7: Yeah, that always helped, sort of having the 10-metre advantage on her and being able to move around the field pretty easy and probably get a first easy 800 of the race and then start to get going from there. It was always going to be tough for her to beat him, but she was also mighty in defeat as well. And, he probably mixed his form a little bit from time to time, but, I think he's probably racing a real purple patch at the minute.
2: I reckon... back to the paces. I reckon Swayze was okay.
0: No, he was definitely okay. I mean,
2: he needed the run, obviously.
0: He needed the run, and that's how Jason drove him, isn't it? He didn't travel. He was asking him, even at the, 800, 900, he was sort of throwing the reins at him and asking him. But in typical Swayze fashion, on the home turn, he was going to run last. And he's coming back on the line and he's beaten, a metre and a bit.
2: It's still concerning a little bit how he's got no disrespect, Paddy, but Jillaby Nitro going past him.
0: Yeah, it is.
2: Yeah.
0: But
2: so he can't win a Victoria Cup on that unless he improves out of sight.
0: You just wouldn't think he'd go to a Victoria Cup, would you? Yeah. Like,

0: probably, if he's going to go to New Zealand, I imagine he'd go back home, have another run or two in Menangle. He'll obviously come on a lot from that. I'd say he got a pass mark, but his next run is going to be, like, he's got to improve a fair bit on that, on his next run to go to New Zealand.
1: Like a Sir Delius type of performance in a Turnbull. Maybe.
0: Well, I thought he went even slightly better than Sir Delius, comparatively. But
1: yes.
0: And then what do we make of Minos?
1: Well,
0: because on the home turn, Minos was just going to win for fun, but he didn't ping, did he?
1: Well,
2: yeah, I thought he ran his race in patches a little bit. Like, at one stage, I was watching him thinking that he was travelling and was going to get sprint lane and win. And other stages, at like sort of the 600, he was off a bit. So he did trial a bit that way, where he could lose a little bit of concentration and stuff. So I thought he was probably a similar thing to Swayze. I thought he was a pass mask, but I also thought that he was there to win if he was good enough as well. So, you know, Mick Stanley's bloke and Nitro were off the fence and come the wider, so you just can't take anything away from them. Like, Minos and Swayze didn't have to really be opened up too much to find the fence, even though they run a pretty solid after that. So, yeah, I thought their runs were both okay.
0: Mm. Yeah, I think maybe both being first up and virtually a track record time, you know, you've just got to be a little bit forgiving of them. But I think what it really underlines is how far ahead Leap to Fame and Captain's Mistress are on the rest at the moment. And now we go back to what we made of Kingman, who I thought was a lot better last Saturday night.
1: The King's back.
0: Well, what did you think, Will?
2: Yeah, I thought he showed really good signs to be like a 26 third quarter and him just be bolting the way he was in that quarter, and then obviously looked as though he found the line pretty good. So, I mean, you'd have to be happy enough going off that run to be, you know, definitely going into the Victoria Cup with a bit more confidence. So, yeah, it didn't surprise me. He had a very soft run, but he showed good
0: sign. 53-3 his own last half, but
1: yeah. And the way he did it, I agree with Will. Like, he was running over the top of them down the back when they were running those times. So
0: he was, and he pulled a length off the mare. The mare was probably given, you know, as easy a time as possible. It turned into a 600-meter run home. I mean, let's get to the real question though. Can he possibly beat her in a Victoria Cup? He's got a lead to have a chance.
1: If he draws one and she draws 12, I'd back him.
0: Yeah.
1: Yeah. Would you like...
0: is that the only way, though?
1: Probably. She's unbeatable in front over 2,200 metres.
0: Oh, no, totally. If she gets in front of him, you just can't see a scenario where he can beat her.
1: No.
0: So, but what about if it's the other way around, Will?
2: Yeah, it's interesting. Like, if you drew really good, you're still going to have maybe three or four other chasers in the race. So, horse like Dangerous on one of them's really quick off the gate. So, I mean, the draw's going to be vital. But if he brings his best form, I feel as though he can beat her. But if he's in that best form, I just don't know. I think I want to see him do it before you would go ahead and say he could. But, like, his Victoria Cup run last year, if he repeats that, like, he could definitely win. And even what he did at Shepparton that night when Leap of Fame got on his back, he still held him off. Like, when he's right, he's incredible horse. So it's good for the race that he's come out and put a good run in, and he's definitely going to be down there, that's for sure.
0: Yeah, I think the signs are really good, and it's what we needed to see from him. But I still think we don't know if he's back to the horse that he was.
1: No.
0: That's the thing. What's he going to do off the pegs? All that sort of thing. I thought we might have seen Dangerous in the Smoking Up Sprint. He was nominated on Saturday night, but he's not coming down here. Fighter Command has drawn two in that one. What else have we got? Our Sunset Delight is in three. Sir Jimmy's in six. Ultimate Barney's drawn eight. Bulletproof Boys drawn 10 and Hesitate draws 11, and we'll have a look at the Derby heats and other things in just a moment. But, yeah, I mean, the Victoria Cup is hers to lose, isn't it?
1: Yeah. She's just, and as Will makes a really good point, the army of the Grimson runners is going to help her cause as well, because there's going to be pace on regardless. Hey, we're going to take a break. We'll come back and we'll have a look at those Derby fields.

0: next here on Giddy Up. And this is Facing the Breeze, all thanks to Garrett's Horse and Hounds.
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0: Welcome back to Giddy Up. Adam Hamilton, you just have a look at the fields there for the Derby and the Oaks.
8: Yeah.
0: Coming up at Melton on Saturday night. The heats, they are.
8: Yeah, absolutely. So, key in the Derby heats, race two is heat one. Jillaby Sniper draws one. Good opinion of him. Big step up, though. Cardigan Dan two. Andretti for Grimson Heart draws four. Soho Charmer out in six. Mount Barker Boys seven. Enjoy Life nine. Qatari Rimu, interesting runner across from New Zealand. Okay. Nice three-year-old. Like, been running in the really good races there. Adds a lot to the Derby, but draws 10. Kate Gath to take the drive. Heat 2, good quality here. Brooklyn Dan 1, Soho Trump 2, Le Cardinal 3. Then we go to Better Left Alone 8, Love Be Up To Me 9, most exciting out in 11. And then Heat 3, Palladium, who I think will be as hard to beat as any if it brings that Queensland Derby form. Well, it's drawn the pole and should be winning race 4, the third heat. A Chew of Magic in 4. Nimble, who did beat Palladium in the Carousel final, but draws out in 5. Seaside Boys 7, Dynamite Dan in 9. And then we go to the Oaks heats, which are at the back end of the program. Their races 8 and 9. Delicioso draws 1. Willow's Girl will probably be favourite from 2. Preeminent out in 9. Ripples draws out in 7. Cyclone Jenny 9. And then in the second heat, Jason Grimson's brought the Queen's Gambit down, draws inside the back row. Better Beach will be the one to beat there from Barrier 2. So the Derby's a lot stronger than the Oaks, to be honest. Yeah. And just quickly on the Dullard Trotters Cup as well, you've got Jillaby Dream Lover and Imperial Monarch there, Paddy. And Jillaby Dream Lover draws to use her gate speed in 3.
9: Yeah, she probably just raced a little bit flat through the sires, but... yeah, her bloods weren't ideal. We just had a bit of an issue going on there. So she'll trial tonight at Terang and hopefully look like she's back to where she needs to be.
0: Beautiful. And, Paddy, you've got something going on pretty good there at Terang.
9: Yeah, we've just got the Terang stallion tender. Like, you take your hat off to all the studs and that give the opportunity to give your stallions to raise your club money. So, like, Ride Eye, Bay of Biscay, Elder Baron Zeus, Help is on its way.

0: by Acnow, Mirage, Hanover, Soho, Lanakai. Copy that. The locomotive, fast as the wind, and Warrawing 80. So they've got a really good option there at Terang. So it'll be up on their Terang Harness Racing Club Facebook page. So if anyone wants to go to those stallions, it'd be nice to support the club and bid on those stallions.
1: Beautiful. And we've got the Radiant this Saturday. Nominations have been extended. But I think I've got Angus Garrard there, I think.
0: How are you looking there, G? Are you confident still?
1: Well, I don't know. Yeah, we've got to see if we can steer him. But they tell me he worked the house down on Saturday. So we've got a good trainer, Tyson Link, very good trainer. So.
2: Yeah, well, he, of course, Tyson owned, trained, in Cypher, bred it. Prepared it early and it went on and won a Eureka as well. So good luck there. I think the signs are you're coming right at the right time.
1: Are you doing anything Saturday night, Will?
3: Yeah, I'd say I'll be at home.
1: Okay, so you're telling me I'm a chance.
2: I've got a big night coming up at Menangle, Gareth.
1: Okay, well.
3: Am I third or fourth in line, Gareth?
1: 10% of 50,000, I'll double it to 10%, so there you go. Surely Angus will come anyway.
2: Yeah, well, let's hope you get Angus.
3: A bit late.
2: Because Alex Ashwood's going over to drive for
1: That'd be good. There'll also be some pace off the back.
2: Yeah, and Seaton Grimer as well. There'll be more pace off the back.
1: We'll be going 23 off the back.
2: So, look, it's great. Yes. The club deserves massive credit for it. And I can't wait to get over there. It's their version of Birchip, isn't it?
1: Yes, and Skinny Dippin takes out the WA Oaks.
2: Yeah, and a Quinella for Team Bond. Another big win for Denny Roberts as well.
1: Any winners for us, Paddy?
0: Maybe just follow Keyang Passion through the Oaks. She's done a really good job over the last month. Okay. But Friday night, fields aren't out. If Ruby's Dream draws the front row, she'd be hard to beat.
2: You've done a great job with her. Yeah.
1: About time you tip us a winner. What about you, Will?
3: I got a drive in about 25 minutes' time, Gareth. It's one that's last three in Melbourne called... out of Baron Denbay, I think.
1: Yeah.
3: It's pretty short, but I think he'll win.
1: All right, then.
0: Hey, G, quick one for you. A couple of weeks ago, young Jack Kelly wasn't happy that we were, potting him about having to leave Danny's hometown, but he said, he might have been run out of town, but he said he took Perth's best girl.
1: Yeah, that's a very good point he makes, Jack Kelly.
3: And he won a nugget too, Garrett. He won a nugget.
1: Oh, so did he really?
3: You might have forgot that.
1: Well, I have forgotten about it. Tell him I don't watch Newcastle much anymore.
3: And Cameron Hart also mentioned he won an overball there too.
1: Oh, did he too? Yeah.
3: He said he pulled Gary Hall's pants down to win it too.
1: Yeah, but since then he hasn't been able to realize they leave him three wide without cover. And the other question is, how is your love life, Will? I've had a lot of people text me.
3: nothing to report.
1: No.
3: Very quiet.
1: No, there you go. Well, I won't give you up just yet. I won't give you up just yet, but come clean, otherwise I will next week. I've heard you have found love.
3: Yeah, no, that ain't true. So,
1: all right then.
3: Yeah, I'm not sure where you're getting that info from, but it's false.
1: All right, good on you, brother. Thanks for that.
0: Strong winning form.
1: Yeah, strong winning form. they can't come at me, really, because they know that I know too much. They're getting a bit smart for their own good these days, those two.
2: Well, that's good. That's what we want, a bit of confidence, isn't it?
1: All right, then. So. Any winners from you, Adam?
2: No, I'd just let me dive into these Melton meeting and we'll chat later in the week, mate. Can't wait for it.
1: Good on you, mate. Thank you. There's Adam Hamilton. We'll come back with plenty more straight after this.
4: As power packed as his sprint finish.
5: Cylinder over the top. Cylinder from the Newmarket fire link.
4: As well put together as his race record.
5: Cylinder's in now. 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
4: As deep as his pedigree.
5: Cylinder's knuckling down.
4: Cylinder. Much, much more than the sum of his parts.
5: Cylinder over the top. Cylinder. Cylinder.
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1: Welcome back to Giddy Up. Now, we're going to replay you the interview that we did with Zach Purton straight after that Kaying Rising trial today. We had a little trouble getting on to Zach, but eventually we got there. So here's a replay from earlier this morning with my chat with Zach Purton, the champion Hong Kong rider, after he trialled the champ, Kaying Rising. I reckon we got Zach again. Zach, you there, brother?
11: All right. Yeah, I am. And I could hear you, but I don't know why you couldn't hear me. But anyway, let's try again.
1: All right, then. So was it a better trial than it was last year?
11: I think it was probably slightly better than what it was last year. He seemed a little bit more comfortable in the ground through the most part of the trial, but he just labours in the ground when you want him to pick up. He didn't change his leg and then he pulled up having a really big blow. He blew more after this trial than he did after his race in Hong Kong. So I think when he gets to Australia, he just gets away from us a little bit all the time.
1: Yeah.
11: Which is a bit frustrating.
1: Because that was the whole idea, let him off the leash there first up at Sha Tin to smash the clock and complete that magnificent performance and smash his own track record by nearly a second, because you wanted to keep him trim for this
11: campaign, but he gets to Canterbury and he just picks grass all day. And I keep telling David, stop letting him eat grass. He doesn't eat grass in Hong Kong.
1: Yeah.
11: But he can't help it. He said he loves it. I said, I don't care if he loves it. He's a racehorse, not a pet.
1: Do you know why? He's got some entourage there as well here in Australia. He's got about six handlers, so he's got to do something, I guess.
11: Well, that's true. Yeah, they can walk him up and down the streets all day. That'd be my preference.
1: So this time last year, he gallops, I think, on Monday before the Everest. So will you be back to ride him on the Monday, or do you just let the track rider do that?
11: No. Yeah, the work rider can do that. He's very familiar with the horse, as you'd expect. So I will leave them in charge and I'll be back down next Friday for the race on Saturday.
1: Did you think, who the hell is this coming alongside me?
11: Well, I didn't look to see who it was, but I thought someone might be trying to sort of test themselves to see how they could measure up against us. And, you know, they've certainly done that in a barrier trial, but, you know, race day is always going to be a little bit different. And hopefully we get a drier track on race day.
1: So you're not concerned whatsoever there, Zach?
11: Oh, of course there's concern. You know, you'd prefer him to be, you know, putting five, six, seven lengths on him and having a nice, easy time with things. But, you know, the track's a bit soft and he's had a good blow. He'll improve, but he's going to need to.
1: Yeah, yep. You never let him go, but you gave him a good push after the line as well.
11: Yeah, I did a similar thing last year, just let him do a little bit more work through the line. It's only a 1,000-metre trial and he's running 1,200 in a race. And, you know, with the way he's bludging, he's sort of not doing as much as we want him to do, so we'll make him do that little bit extra.
1: Are you scared of anyone?
11: Of course, yeah, it's a strong race. Tempton was very impressive the other day. She's improved a lot in the last year. Obviously makes us a little bit worse at the weights, but she's improved enough to offset that. Ninja's obviously just trialled up against us. Jolly Star was up on the bridle behind us. You're throwing Jimmy Star and
1: Yeah.
11: He's going to run and you know, as you'd expect, it's going to be another exciting race.
1: I've got the forecast there for Everest Day. You'll be right, Zach. It's not going to rain. You'll be right.
11: Strong okay, no worries. Wind. I'll be on a good track. I'll get them to get the mower out and drop it an extra 2 inches as well.
1: You'll be on a good track. And you got Blue Door to race you in the early part just to keep him interested. And then away he goes. So David wasn't stressed at all either. He just thought, well, this is what he

0: usually does, but just you're just got to tell him to feed him less grass at the end of the day.
1: Even if he was stressed, he wouldn't tell you, would he?
0: No, no. And you know what he'll tell me? He'll go, Gareth, I bet you Zach played it down and he's trolled no good. He doesn't handle the soft track.
1: I've been trying to tell him for 2 years he doesn't like soft ground, but he's not convinced. He doesn't believe me.
0: That's why you wouldn't go to rural Ascot then.
1: Well, maybe. Yeah, that might be part of it. But this year they had a nice dry track and you never know. You could get a dry track up there, but we're not going to find out for a while anyway.
0: Have you got any other rides on Saturday week?
1: I do have a couple. I can't tell you what they are. Yeah. Pop-up's doing my rides, so
0: all right, then.
1: He's handling that. Waiting on another couple as well. But
0: all right, we'll let you go. Well done with the Roosters, brother. And how was the golf in Sydney?
1: It was good. I won 5-4, so yeah. I've got that victory to hang my hat on as well. Yeah, it's nothing like keeping a jockey's confidence up.
0: Winning. Organise that match race while you're in Sydney as well. Give us something to get excited about.
1: Okay.
0: Let's go on a slow track over 1,400 metres. That might prick their ears.
1: I'd end up with more than a match race. You'll probably have another 10 wanting to join it as well.
0: Yes. All right, brother. Thanks very much for joining us, mate. We appreciate it. And
1: no worries, guys.
0: He's ready to go, Kang Rising. Just got to stay off the grass. That was the main message.
1: Yeah, exactly. That's it.
0: Good on you, mate. Thanks for that.
1: Thank you.
0: And when I say Kang Rising, stay off the grass, not Snoop Dogg type of grass. I mean eating grass. It's 11:50. This is what happened. A Kalgoorlie there on Saturday in the slot race, the Golden Saddle.
2: Cessation. She wobbled around. What a winner. Tried to get on equal terms. They've got it between themselves at the moment. What a winner. Races to the lead now. Gap Cessation. Immortal Bliss runs on, but it's all What a Winner. What a Winner absolutely walks in. What a Winner has blown them away to win the second Golden Saddle from Cessation.
0: And he's the king of Kalgoorlie now. The man that they call Donga, Sean O'Donnell, because he's now won a Haddon's, a Coolgardie Cup, a Boulder Cup, a Kalgoorlie Cup, and a Golden Saddle now. So the big five, he's won all five of them. The Haddon's, the Coolgardie Cup, the Boulder Cup, the Cal Cup, and the Golden Saddle. And he is a superstar, this man. And he was aboard at Wanna Winner there on Saturday, and he joins us now. Congratulations, Sean. Well done.
3: Thanks, Gareth. Thanks for that intro. That was very kind of you.
0: Yeah, it was a big effort by that horse. Obviously, it worked out beautifully for him because it was a S. O'Donnell special. Gate 7 litres back, and the only place you wanted to be is on the fence there on Saturday.
3: Oh, absolutely. It was a very fast lane on that track on Saturday, and obviously, New Sensation would be leading with Coral, the other horse, Mitchell Payment's horse coming out, and I thought if I can get leaders back and I can get a bit of room, he's going to be right in the finish, which, geez, he was right in the finish, all right? He blew him away.
0: He did.
3: A very nice first ride on the horse, I could tell you that.
0: And so that's when you're at your very best. I don't know if I've known any other jockey to jump on a horse for the first time and just wins. It's unbelievable, really, Donga.
3: Yeah, it has happened a lot in my career. I'm not too sure why, but, hey, look, I'll claim it, mate. It's a good thing to happen to me.
0: So from the gate that you had there on Saturday, was it just plan A and forget the other plans just to get to the fence there on Saturday with the way that track was playing?
3: Yeah, absolutely. That was number one top priority. And the ones inside me were a slow away, and obviously Noski saw forward on Sensation. I was able to get that beautiful breeze right up in behind him. And once I got there and I had Man Crush outside me with Holly Noddle on it, and he looked like he was struggling at the 500. So there was no panic for me to try and manoeuvre or get out. I could just bide my time. And as you've seen, got out at the corner and it was all over getting to the furlong.
0: And it must have been one of those rides there. It's a $1 million race, so it's a good race to win for a jock that... and watching it, there was no other... It looked like you were home, a long way from home, if you know what I mean.
3: Yeah, absolutely. And I totally agree. What an incredible race to win the slot race and the Golden Saddle. Very honoured to be asked to ride one to winner. And look, he had the race all over. Since I put one around his backside at the 200, he just accelerated that strong. As you know, being on a horse when they accelerate that quick, they have to be good like more,

0: horse I thought would be a big chance, which he ran really good, Immortal Bliss, but my bloke was just too powerful.
1: Yeah. And what was the crowd like there on Saturday?
0: Yeah, it was very good. Hannonstay, not so much. It was a bit quieter, but I think the Golden Saddle and the Cal Cup and the Ron Sayers Sprint, it was a fabulous meeting to be at, and I think the whole town, got behind the racecourse club on that day, and it was a sensational crowd.
1: There's no stopping you either, Donga. You're just getting better.
0: Well, I turn 56 next week.
1: 56?
0: Yeah, I love, Gareth, I just love racing. I love the horses. I love the industry, and I just never want it to stop, but one day I know it's going to have to stop, but till then, handlebars down, mate.
1: Well, there's a few that have retired lately, like Cawley started off, then Pete Nucky retired, Jason Brown's been retired in recent times, Shooter McGruddy's still going, Troy Turner's still going, and, of course, yourself, Paddy Carberry's still going as well, so there's no stopping you, old boys.
0: I think we're all in the same boat. We love riding, and we're all quite light, and obviously weight and injuries stop people riding, but at this time in our life, we're still loving it, and if you're getting the support, Gareth, you're still able to do the job, you know?
1: And you always find a good one, Donga.
0: Yeah, it's been a bit of a habit of mine, which I'm very grateful for. Just the people I ride for, they've got a lot of good owners that buy horses, and I'm lucky enough to now and then pick up good rides for other people. I don't know why, it just happens, and I'm very grateful for it.
1: Have you got any winners for us at Bunbury? You ride Forever Elite, Shooters, Tokyo Fire, Stormlord, and Uncle Jared there tomorrow.
0: Yeah, Stormlord's run was, he ran 6 out of 6, but it was very good run the other day, and Uncle Jared, I was just held up on the fence from barrier one. He ran 5th. It was a very good run. Tokyo Fire's always around. Yeah, they're nice horses, but look, you're looking to be top 3 for sure on those ones.
1: And have you got a horse that you're looking forward to for the carnival there in Western Australia?
0: Yeah, well, Two Darty will be coming back after his little spell, and Jazz Session is galloping up nicely again, and I'm sure the Casey crew will have a nice ride somewhere there for me, because Willie and Chris can't ride them all, and I pick up rides from Danny Morton as well, so if you're there, you have a chance to pick up something.
1: Yeah, and I forgot to mention Paul Harvey as well. He's still going around. He's had a few comebacks, however, the Pontiff, hasn't he?
0: Yeah, well, he had that bad shoulder injury like I did a few years ago, but he's back and willing, and he's a happy chap, old Pont. He's having a few laughs, and he's riding a few winners for Harrow and different people, so it's good to have the Pont back.
1: What was the jockey's room like when Pikey just went for home there on Cosmic Crusader and the Turnbull Stakes?
0: Mate, we were all cheering because, you know, the horse is from WA, Pikey's WA man, and he loves WA, and we thought it was all over at the 600, to be truthful. He was just smoking the pipe. It was beautiful.
1: And, geez, he's up and about these days, Pikey. He could have his own radio show.
0: Yeah, he likes a bit of a chat, but, you know, he's like most of us. We all stay humble and not big-headed, and, good luck to him, mate. Anything to do with WA over Victoria or anywhere in Australia, we're all backing for him.
1: Good on you, brother. Hey, well done, mate. You're a sensation. Great for the game. At 56, still going strong. So you just keep on inspiring there, Donga. Well done on the weekend.
0: Thanks, buddy. I really love talking to you. Take care, buddy.
1: Good on you, mate. There's Shawnee O'Donnell. Wanna winner, too good in the Golden Saddle. Daily wrap thanks to Lilydale Instant Lawn, Australian family-owned quality turf, delivered on time every time. Our roots run deep. Paulie Sebastiani, a winner to leave us with. Just one.
2: Bet Boost horse today, mate, at Mildura. We will we'll lob down there, and we'll have a bet in race number 3, and we'll be with number 4, Royal Turf. Paddy Payne and Jack Martin combined, get on.
1: We've got the Wednesday agenda tomorrow. Looking forward to that. Troy Corston's, and haven't we put him on the map? He does TV shows and everything now,
2: sponsored
1: Troy.
2: By Ford,
1: every
2: too.
1: Time I turn. Yeah, we might get David Hayes on. I'm looking forward to that. And Calvin McAvoy will join us as well. Thanks for your company. Catch up with you tomorrow, hopefully from 8 o'clock.
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And a very good afternoon, everybody. Welcome to Tuesday Race Day. Good to have you company. It's pretty busy this afternoon. Plenty of action coming your way. Gareth Hall will be back tomorrow from 8 o'clock as the build-up continues to the Caulfield Spring Carnival getting underway this weekend with the Caulfield Guineas. And we'll play a couple of grabs as Gareth was out and about earlier on, catching up with all the newsmakers and the heavy hitters at Caulfield this morning at Trackwork. So I'll bring you a couple of those replays. Will Bourne, Dean Watling also joined the program, and Mark Zara and Sam Friedman. We'll hear from them off the top ahead of Saturday's Group 1 Caulfield Guineas. This is where we're racing today, and as I mentioned, it is quite busy. Four gallops meetings for the afternoon. We're at Mildura with Rick McIntosh on a good four up in the Sunraysia. Hello to those listening in Mildura on 13:59 AM. Newcastle go at 1:50. It's a soft five. Seven races at Newcastle. Goulburn, soft seven. Seven races at 2:10. And Kilcoy, it's a good four. Seven races there. They go at 2:34. Plenty of trots for your Tuesday. Menangle will take the first five at Menangle. They have Breeders' Challenge Heats there. New South Wales Breeders' Challenge Heats continuing as they have for the last couple of Tuesdays. We'll take the first five and then come back for race 10. It does get a little clashy with our Victorian commitments. Albion Park will take that meeting for you at 1:45. By the way, the first at Menangle is not too far away. It goes at 12:14. In 12 minutes from now. Shepparton with Lachlan McIntosh at 6:04, eight races in the Goulburn Valley. And it's a double header in Mildura and a double header for HRV tonight. Mildura race with Daniel Hibbard at 19:06, rather. Seven races up at Mildura. So two trot meetings for HRV today, Shepparton and Mildura in tandem tonight. Gloucester Park, a bit later on, they go at 7:24 Eastern Time, 4:24 WA, nine races at Gloucester Park. The Horsham Greyhounds with Dane Barry go at 2:27. As always, a Tuesday at Horsham and also a Tuesday at Geelong with Brendan Delaney around about 20 minutes after Dane calls the first. Brendan calls the first at Beckley Park at 2:54. Tonight it is Warrigal, as always, at 6:45 with Kyle Galley, and a Tuesday night at Mandra awaits the first at 9:08 local time there, 10 races at Mandra. We'll also take a couple of the Hobart and Angle Park greys earlier on in this first hour or so of race day alongside a couple of replays. So good luck. Plenty to get your teeth stuck into today. Mildura, Newcastle, Goulburn and Kilcoy in the gallops. The trots, Menangle, Albion Park, Shepparton, Mildura, Gloucester Park. And the greys are at Horsham, Geelong, Warrigal, Mandra, Hobart and Angle Park. And I'll bring you the changes we have for you at Newcastle, Goulburn and Kilcoy in the next 10 to 15 minutes here on race day. I'll leave the latest with Rick at Mildura when he joins us for a preview about half an hour before, 20 minutes before race one. In just under, just over an hour from now, Rick will join us. The first is an hour and a half away in the Sunraysia.

0: Our first race for coverage this afternoon on this Tuesday is at Hobart, and they're up to race number two. And this is over the 340 metres in 6 minutes. Plenty of time to get on. The 8, Dawny, is the favourite at 340. 5, Come On Auntie, 380. 1, My Little Ivy, 480. And 2, Night Night, is also 480. So pretty open race. Dawny ran second on its debut run at Hobart over this track and trip by Zambora Brocky, and punters think it can go one better than the debut. It's been pretty solid though, 330 to 340. Did touch 350, but now back to that 340, and that's sort of where it stayed for the last 5 minutes of betting. The one that has specced a little bit is number 2, Night Night, $5 into $4.80. The first at Hobart was won by the 7, Miss Sue Lee, and it started favourite at $2.80 and a $2.10. So it was 7, 8, 3 and 1. On the first at Hobart. After Hobart, we get the action underway at Menangle. Track is rated fast. 10 races, as I said, we'll take the first 5 and then come back for the lucky last later in the day. And Aldebaran Denbe looking to continue the rich vein of form. It's won its last 3 and it's $1.70 to win the first 9 minutes out for race 1 at Menangle. Before we get you to Hobart for race 2, a quick break and we'll come back and hear from Mark Zara and Sam Freeman this morning, who are a part of Giddy Up with Gareth Hall out at Caulfield.
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0: Gareth was out at Caulfield this morning with the Group 1 Guineas breakfast with the stars, so to speak, with the runners for Saturday going around and getting a look at Caulfield. And Mark Zara and Sam Freeman joined Gareth to speak about the chances both of those gentlemen have ahead of the Group 1 Guineas meeting this weekend.
5: Mark, you got the roll and half yours in a Caulfield Cup.
6: Yeah, Sammy's hard to go in Sydney, so I'm happy to have a go on him. Yeah, I thought his run was pretty good the other day, so it's got to be a live chance.
5: Yeah, 57.5. Do you think he can win a Caulfield Cup?
6: Look, it's right up there, but yeah. He's good enough. We'll see when the final field comes out and barriers and all that. It's probably when you can really know, but yeah, he's definitely got a chance for sure.
5: There's nothing better than watching Mzara full quiet in spring, mate. Do you feel that you're at the top of your game?
6: Yeah, had a good couple of weeks, but... Yeah. Like you say, prime myself for this time of year, so things are going all right.
5: Yeah. The next episode, did you expect that on Saturday?
6: Look, his first trial, we're all scratching our heads a bit, but he got better each one, and I had full faith in Kieran, you know, having him right for the right day. So I thought he'd run well. I had to see a race day, and it was good to see him do that.
5: Have you got a ride in the Caulfield Guineas?
6: Caulfield Guineas, we're going to see our Call Me Coach here at Gallops this morning, so he's a bit of the X Factor one, coming through a different path of a Cranbourne maiden win, but... look, he's got a heap of ability, so we'll see how he gallops this morning, whether we push on.
5: They reckon he's pretty good.
6: Yeah, he got a bit wrong at Caulfield, it's Cranbourne, so probably didn't see the best of him, but just get him to go around this way the best he can. So, like I say, if he can gallop good this morning, and then he won't be running unless he's a good chance.
5: No, Middle Earth, is he a Melbourne Cup ride?
6: I think so. It's looking that way. I think Kieran's sort of got one race picked for him for the spring, so... I like that setup when he's just got his eyes on one big race. So I thought he ran okay the other day. Didn't really love the ground. But he's going to be better than a few of his rivals across the line. So I think he runs maybe Mooney Valley Cup.
5: Yeah.
6: So there we go.
5: What else are you looking forward to Saturday?
6: Well, it's over the bridge. It's probably the week after. That's Caulfield Cup. I'm really excited to see how he goes, to be honest. So I think he's a horse with a heap of potential. So let's hope he goes right here this morning.
5: Mate, we're going to let you go, but appreciate you joining us here on Giddy Up.
6: No worries, Gareth.
5: Sam Freeman has just watched his Call Me Coach go around Caulfield. Did he please you enough to...

0: in Ireland, and he was the 2020 winner of the National Stakes over in Ireland. So we're just associating ourselves with the progeny now, really.
1: We are, yeah. I mean, she didn't show a huge amount first time at Haydock. The ground was very soft that day. It was only 11 days ago. She feels more like one that's going to still need the experience and probably one for further down the line, doesn't she? Bellissima Nix, I did quite like her in the paddock. She's bred more for middle distances next year.
0: Unfortunately, in the Jabir Abdullah silks, Billy Lockdown, his mount, Saida Ifraj, got upset in the starting stalls, backed out and officially confirmed as a withdrawn runner. Well backed, disappointing for all connected. She doesn't run, so we've lost a key member of the race. Right, let's get up to Darren for the call for the 360.
2: Yeah, thanks, Nick. Yeah, Saida Ifraj, okay there. The horse just got upset in the starting stalls, hence the news of the withdrawal of Saida Ifraj, number 9. So Billy Notland's okay. Looks like the horse hopefully is sound, having got upset. There's Kaelin's Rose. So Kaelin's Rose has got the blindfold on for stalls entry. And the red and yellow jacket, Kaelin's Rose, to go into stall number 9. And also out of line is Jenny Ray, the outsider, to go into stall number 10. Now, Kaelin's Rose just holding up the show. Kaelin's Rose, just had that one star so far at Salisbury. Edging close to the stalls now is Jenny Ray. Got Kaelin's Rose into stall 9. Kaelin's Rose now in. So just waiting for Jenny Ray in the Peter Harris colours to load. Kieran Fallon aboard Jenny Ray. That's it, they're all in. And they're off. So they race away from the mile start. Sayagosta was the last one to stride. This is the British EBF Restricted Maiden Filly Stakes. Away smartly out wide. Is Kaelin's Rose rather keen and now is trying to edge over. Trispan is prominent. Widest of all is Jenny Ray. No Zone Friendly is back the fence for Ross Orion in the yellow silk. Luna Storm behind the leaders going into the turn. Followed by Isabel, and up along the inner is Bellissima Nix. The last two are Ngedi and Sayagosta as they race down the side of the course towards the turn-in and the final 5 furlongs. Kaelin's Rose is the pace setter in the hands of Alfie Redmond, leads by around about 3 lengths to Jenny Ray second. Ozone Friendly is sitting in third, being followed then by Trispan and Isabel just in behind. Further back to Luna Storm, who turns it straight in ahead of Bellissima Nix. And Geddy in the blue and yellow's got one behind, and that is the slow starting and pushed along Sayagosta down the straight, and it is Kaelin's Rose in front, leads by around about 2.5 lengths. So they face the final 3 furlongs. Jenny Ray and Ozone Friendly are following, and then comes Trispan driven along. Isabel is next, Bellissima Nix. Ngedi is trying to make headway, entering the final 2, and it is Kaelin's Rose still in front of Ozone Friendly and Trispan to the right. Ngedi is trying to close in as they head now towards the final furlong. Kaelin's Rose, Ozone Friendly, and down the centre to Trispan. Ngedi is now beginning to find her feet as well inside the last 100 yards, and it is Trispan from Ngedi. The one finishing off well behind these is Bellissima Nix. Trispan's the leader. Trispan has won in second place, finishing well. Bellissima Nix far side, Ngedi on the near side has run on a big effort, and Ozone Friendly was just in behind.
3: Trispan has won for Owen Burrows and David Probert, beaten Bellissima Nix, who's made up a lot of ground green on debut into second. Back in third was the fancied Ngedi. That's the 1-2-3 at Leicester.

Tintino Sunset's about to step forward too. Bug Boy into stall one. Also in is Highland Harvey. Phoenix will be the fifth one to load up. Stall two.

0: Sipsham Noble to come in. There goes Luna Power. Charles Moran. Basilette will be the last one. Thank you, Hayley. Basilette, the last one in. Stall 8 occupied by Basilette. We're ready. They're off and racing. Slowly away was Clipsham Noble, a bit awkward out of the gates as well, so he surrendered quite a few lengths. Sharply away was Charles Moran on the outside, and he leads from stall 10. Highland Harvey sits in second place, and Prophet Squeeze is in third. They're already pretty well strung out, despite the leaders not looking as though they're going a ridiculous pace. But strung out they are. There'd be five or six lengths then back to Luna Power in fourth place, and Stintino Sunset up on his outside. Basilette racing next. He's on the outside of Phoenix, and then just in behind those is Bug Boy. And Clipsham Noble, after that slow and awkward start, is well behind, detached at the back end of the field. Up front, Charles Moran still leads, but is only now two in front from Highland Harvey in second place and Prophet Squeeze in third. So they're now racing at the top end of the race course down the hill. And these are still the leaders. Charles Moran, Highland Harvey, Prophet Squeeze, and now closer is Stintino Sunset in the mauve. And the others have now grouped up appreciably in behind them, with Luna Power next in the field. Basilette after those. Basilette tracked by Bug Boy. Behind Luna Power is Phoenix, still the back marker, is Clipsham Noble. The runners are then heading down to the final five furlongs of the contest. Leading still is Charles Moran, Highland Harvey, a neck away now on the outside in second. The half-mile marker is in sight now. They make another little left-hand turn back towards the home straight. Third position, Prophet Squeeze, Stintino Sunset fourth, Basilette's in fifth, Luna Power under heavy pressure in sixth place. Bug Boy next, and then Phoenix, and the back marker is Clipsham Noble. They move then down into the straight. Three furlongs left to run, and up front, Highland Harvey has come through to challenge Charles Moran for the lead. Behind those races, Prophet Squeeze. Basilette up on the outside. Orange sleeves to watch out for. Moves ahead of Stintino Sunset. Hard to see the others making an impact here. Phoenix needs to fly. So too Bug Boy and Clipsham Noble, and dropping away Luna Power. Up front, Charles Moran gamely still out in front. Down the middle of the track, Basilette and Highland Harvey both trying to come at him. Basilette hanging in the closing stages. Phoenix rattling home down the outside. Basilette in front from Phoenix. Basilette wins. Basilette from Phoenix, Charles Moran, and then Highland Harvey.
1: One of the best of them. He'd have a chance on his old best form, but surely he's going to be rusty. Arrow's Cindy in trap two has been running over four bends of late. January 25 whelp hasn't had massive amounts of racing and has yet to race over two bends, but has shown enough early pace over four bends initially in her career. She's a fabulous 4:34 sectional to suggest that she will be effective over this shorter trip as well. You've got 30 seconds of betting time coming your way live here on TRP, the home of Greyhound Racing, for race number four at Monners. 4 from 5 to 1 the 1, 6 to 4 favourite, 2 vacant 3, 7 of 4 the 4, 14 to 1 from 7 on the choice of the Racing Post in 5. That'll be a curve. They tip this winner up. 4 to 1 from 3 to 1, Longacres Noah in trap 6. Greyhounds about to go in.

0: They're running at one more. Two bands, the call. More racing. Four, Mr. Kick, badly. Bizarre Barry, the inside of Aero Cindy. Then comes Longacres, there on the outside, and Cindy runs the bend better than the one. 2-1-6-5-4 out of it down the stretch. Aero Cindy by a length and a half. Bizarre Barry, and that's the way they'll finish. 2-1-7-4.
1: Runners are behind the stalls, head of race number 7 from Adana. Conditions race here for 2-year-olds. Racing over 1,200 metres, so 6 furlongs here. 8 runners take part. And in the betting, the market leader, 280 for number 2. This is Beautiful Light. Just favoured though, 290 for number 5, Rose Warrior. It's then 4.25 for number 3. This is Etiquette, who's the last time out winner from 2 weeks ago. 7s for horse 6, Siblings. And there's bigger prices, the other runners. 10s for horse 7, King Is Set. 14s for 8, My One Day. And the two outsiders, 20s for number 4, Red Victory. And 25s for the most experienced top horse, number 1, Elsie Nordless Silos, the outsider. But the favourite here, number 2. This is a Beautiful Light. 2-year-olds have climbed out of Stormlight, who is a keen mare. Not a nice record so far. 2 wins and 3 placings from 6 starts. Completed a double in July when winning twice at Ankara over 1,200 metres and 1,300 metres. Been running well since, was placed second over 1,400 metres there and was a good third. Going over 1,400 metres at Ankara last month. That was in a slightly higher class as well. Having a first visit here, but ticks plenty of boxes on paper. So Beautiful Light, the favourite, 270, shortening now. Out of 3s is horse 5, and this is Rose Warrior in orange colours. Looks a nice type, has 2 wins from 4 starts. Made a winning debut on the turf when winning at Ankara back in June. Was placed second 2 starts ago before winning again, landing a all-weather conditions race at this track. That was over 1,400 metres just 16 days ago, but looks promising. And it's currently the second favourite. 4.25 for horse 3. This is Etiquette. The colt who holds 3 wins and 2 seconds from 7 starts. That was a nice record and does tick plenty of boxes on papers, having a first visit here. Started off his career with a really nice record, was a second debut in April before winning a maiden at Ilzig, then second and then won again before struggling in Group 2 level. It has been mixed form since, but bounced back to best form a couple of weeks ago when winning a 1600 metre conditions race in this company at Ilzig. That was 2 weeks ago and could be interesting. 7.50 for horse 6, Siblings, who's a son of Battleground, who looks a nice type. One on the dirt track at Ankara in May. 6th in Group 2 level next time out, but bounced back with a really progressive result last time. 3rd in a 1400 metre turf conditions race in this grade 2 months ago. Still open to plenty of further improvement and could be interesting. And then it's a 10s for horse 7, King Is Set, who is the next best here. Brings a lot more experience. Holds a good placing record with 1 win and 3 placings from 6 starts. Was a debut winner at Stanley Earth and was placed runner-up here over this course and distance just 23 days ago. So King Is Set, another one you can't really dismiss here. 16s for number 8 now, My One Day, by General Quarters, who made a winning debut here over this course and distance on the 30th of August, and then was 4th when stepping up in trip a couple of weeks ago. Unexposed, but looks a nice type and is proven here. That's when he could play a big role. Last one to play, 280, the market leader. Hero caught by Klimt out of Stormlight, 2-time winner, including over this trip at Ankara, and also won the 1300 metre conditions race there in July. Was placed at that track when last seen just 3 weeks ago, and he looks the one to beat this 2-year-old colt. And it's a colt's only race by the looks of things here. I think open to both, but just the 2-year-old colts in action here for race number 7. Plenty left to enjoy here today from Turkey.

Second meeting beginning very shortly. The action from Kokkaili. First race draw for just over 10 minutes before our finale here at Adana, with plenty left to enjoy from Kokkaili as well. And some good racing action from Istanbul and Ilizig tomorrow. But last but now moving forward here for race 7. Conditions race for 2-year-olds over 1,200 metres, 6 furlongs. Flags out. Favourite in stall 4 here, namely White Jacket, White Black Quarter Cutters for Beautiful Light. Slight problem in 8. That's the second favourite in the betting. But they're off. Away they go. Getting a little bump or two when leaving the stalls was Red Victory, and also a not great out there was also Elsie Nord Lesilos, who's on the back foot in the early strides. But the first to show him blazing the trail, it is Etiquette, gone clear by 2 lengths over the favourite Beautiful Light, sitting in second. Towards the outside in third is My One Day, and the black and red has just gone past Red Victory in fourth. Length and a half to the orange colours of Rose Warrior, who's being joined by the darker colours there of Siblings. 4 lengths away to the last pair, headed up by King Is Set, and the yellow headgear being scrubbed along is Elsie Nord Losilos, who's the back marker as they round the home turn. But going powerfully out in front, it is Etiquette, cornering well and leads by about 5 or 6 lengths. Inside the final 300 metres from Beautiful Light in second, on the rail in third, Red Victory. These are chased by Siblings and My One Day towards the outside as they approach the final 300, and Etiquette is still not stopping. Bridging the gap quite smartly here in second place is Red Victory. He's going to make it interesting and quite quickly goes past, and Red Victory now surges 4 lengths ahead. Beautiful Light only has a small response at this stage to go into second. Siblings sticking to the task well. So it's an easy victory for Red Victory, who bounces back to winning form and scores by an easy 5 or 6 lengths. Red Victory wins from the favourite Beautiful Light in second place. Good late headway from Siblings in third, and these 3 dominated. An easy win here for number 4, Red Victory, taking this race in very easy fashion. And bounces back to winning form, having won at Kokkaili 2 starts ago over 1,500 metres. Records the second win, the unofficial time 1:15.50. That's 1:15.50. The unofficial time is Red Victory, has 2 wins and 5 placings from 9 starts. Has been showing a good level of form at Kokkaili in recent weeks, with a runner-up effort there before that. A maiden victory 2 starts ago, was 4th at that track in this company just 3 weeks back. And running here for the first time, of course, a second win from 9 starts. So Red Victory looking impressive there. A very easy winner of this 2-year-old race, beating off the favourite Beautiful Light into second, who was going well, but to be honest, never looked to be providing any big challenge to the winner there. It was a little disappointing, but still shaped with promise, and this one is enhancing quite a consistent record now, with 2 wins and 4 placings from 7 starts. And back in third, Siblings, that the 2-year-old center.

grade upon us now. This is race number five on the card, A4. So we go up the grades to mid-grade company. Trap five is vacant here. Even money is Warhound, who runs in trap two here for David Mullins on the outside of the big outsider, back to front at 25-1. Debut for the two dog here at Romford after just three trials, but they've been good. 24.53 became 24.25 and 24.27 off sectionals in the mid to low 370s gives the son of Kulavani Shado a really good chance of leading up the outsider back to front. Less so Castillo de Rey, who's pretty quick early doors himself and comes here in good nick after back-to-back wins A6, A5, but still a tenth of a second shy of the trials from trap two. Jack

0: Seven Luna in trap four is very much at home in this grade. Down from A2 in September, all the way down to A4 today, and is one from three at this level, five from 11 for the fellow veteran in trap six, although trap one, of course, has the most runs here, but is certainly on the downgrade. Just was in good form throughout August and September back to front. You just feel that A4 company is a little bit top for him, and he'll need to lead to win, but with two and three showing similar early pace, there could well be trouble on the inside here, one would have thought. Going behind the trap, 16-1, 11-08 favourite, 11-4 the 3, 7-2 the 4, vacant 5, 11-4 from 7-2 in trap 6, and the greyhounds are about to go in. Loading. Running four bends, Warhound the newcomer, 11-08 favourite from Even Money in the Blue. Racing at Romford, two's out okay, but four fires out. Jack Tavern Luna leads into the first bend. Paul Young's charges, 2, 3, and 6 all get into trouble. Three suffered the most. Down to halfway, Luna has a lovely lead here. 6 lengths to Warhound by 2.5. The Blue Tiger, a length and a half back to front, a further 3. Castile Del Rey won't be winning from there. Warhound really beginning to get up ahead of speed, but Jack Tavern Luna had that early lead and holds on. 4/2. Good run by the second. 7/2 the winner, second for Paul Young.
1: 2025, been hit and miss since then, and the day he finished second he was beaten 10 lengths by a well handicapped one.
2: The one that we're missing is the top weight, that's number one, Jet Patrol, Jonathan Burke teaming up with James Owen.
1: Well, he can be keen as well, whether he's Dancing Dame Mark 2, I don't know, but it was with Sandy Thompson this horse, he won two of his first three starts for James Owen, but he's drawn a blank since from seven starts. Still doesn't settle perfectly in his races, but he's maybe a bit better than he was.
2: Seven in the ring then, ahead of our fourth.
3: And Jet Patrol Inca are the 7-2 joint favourites. Ikigai Star is 9-2. That is from 7-2. A bit of money for Soul Cats, who's into fives from 17-2. Now 11-2. Same price, Clever Relation. Maestro, who was put up earlier today by Pat Cooney from Bet365 as a positive in the market, is now out to 11-2 from fours. And 14-1, Charlie, my boy.
2: Rishi, fascinating to see how Maestro goes. Ben Jones making the journey for one ride, and they've been experimenting with tactics with him. He's shown very little in six races, and I'm surprised that he's as short a price as he is, but he's slightly on the drift now. It's a competitive race. Money coming in for Jet Patrol that would give James Owen a quick fire double. How do you see this one, Dan?
1: Well, going back to Maestro, I think he's basically an impossible horse to price up. What price do you make him? On what he's done on the form book, he's a 25 chance. He was that price on his handicap debut and didn't really figure at Fontwell.
2: I mean, he's now rated 79. There must not be too many horses in Ben Pauling's yard that would be down at a mark like that.
1: Well, if they've got the work out, if he's not working better than that anyway. But he's shorter in the market today. But I do think factoring into that is, big stable, Ben Jones one ride, back from a break. Perhaps he will show much improvement.
2: Who do you fancy?
1: I quite like Inca at the bottom. I thought it was a positive first step for the stable after not really putting up any trees at all. But first run for Sophie Leach went off a 6-1 chance. That Sawcat's just being seen to at the start. I'm not sure what's happened.
2: Ellis Collier has dismounted Sawcat's number six. He's due to take £5 off him. He's making a stable debut for Sid Hosey. Was a winner at Newton Abbott over 2 miles at a furlong. He's back up 8 days ago. That was a seller that day. Needs to defy a penalty. Sorry, going back to you.
1: Yeah, so Inca was runner-up in a point. Has yet to finish placed under rules, but looked like he was going to for a long way on his first run for the yard at Worcester. challenging, still third at the last, and had challenged even closer to the lead prior to that. He's out of the weights to the tune of a pound, but he's still got a Plater's mark in the of 71, and he still looks like he's got some upside. As we were saying, say with Maestro, you really don't need to be much to be competitive off high 70s. Well, that times two.

0: when you're dealing with low 70s, and I think there is a bit there, certainly from what I saw in first run for the new stable.
1: No, I completely agree. I thought Clever Relation was interesting for Jack Tudor and Christian Williams. Has been ridden fairly cold and given plenty to do as of late. Will they change tactics? It looks like they might do today. I think that's a plus, because he was given a lot to do and didn't finish too far away on his last start. But they're walking in, it looks like, ahead of our fourth race here. Jet Patrol again, interesting for the James Owen team. He was third over 2 miles that you talked to 21 days ago. Stayed on the same mark as that. But it's going to be a fascinating handicap hurdle. Up to Alan House.
2: Walking in. And they're off racing away. For the 2026-2027 annual badges now on sale at Huntingdon Handicap Hurdle Race. And a well-strung out field head down towards the first of their 10 flights of hurdles. Over which the leading quartet, well clear from the other trio. And the spotted jacket, Maestro, perhaps just with the nose in front, but not much in it between Maestro and Clever Relation in these early stages. Wider from those two is Ikigai Star, then Soka, and the cheek pieces landing over that second flight in fourth place. It's a good four lengths away to Jet Patrol in the black and orange. A further four lengths away, then further to find Inca and the grey Charlie My Boy in last under now Jack Quinlan. Rider change there for the grey. So down the far side then and towards the corner that takes them towards the flight of hurdles on the side. Clever Relation and Maestro and Ikigai Star the leaders. From Sokar and Ellis Collier in a handy fourth. And top weighted Jet Patrol at flight number three. Inca landed second to last. And Charlie My Boy, the back marker, heading back to the top of the home straight on this occasion and on towards flight number four. Clever Relation, two-time winner on the flat, looking for that first win over hurdles, leading by length over Ikigai Star, looking for that third course win. Then Maestro and Sorkow the next two. Sorkow on first run for Sid Hosey this afternoon, having won a Newton Abbott Cellar last week. Behind Sorkow then is the Jet Patrol. Then came Inca. Inca's got that tongue strap on for the first time today. On second start for Sophie Leach at the back marker, Charlie My Boy. As the field cluster somewhat, they were well stretched out over the opening flight, but much tighter group now as they step over this next hurdle, which will be the last in another circus time. Flight number five saw Clever Relation land with the lead, coming up by us from Ikigai Star. Soka and Maestro the next two. Another length and a half back to Jet Patrol in fifth. In sixth place is Inca. And last of the seven, Charlie My Boy, has always been held up. He was fifth in this race last year, currently sits at last of seven in this year's renewal. Clever Relation, Ikigai Star, the leading pair. From Maestro and Sorka, third and fourth, and Jet Patrol, Inca, and Charlie My Boy, racing down the far side now and towards flights at number six. It was their first one circuit back. Clever Relation, disputing the lead with Ikigai Star, with Sorka and Maestro in third and fourth. Then came Jet Patrol, a two-time previous winner over hurdles. Inca's next, and then Charlie My Boy. Flight number six now looming large. Ikigai Star in the pink, just edging it now from Clever Relation. With Sorka right on the heels of them and jumping up well just in behind the first pair. Maestro's in fourth, and then Jet Patrol ahead of Inca and Charlie My Boy. Running towards flight number seven now. Ikigai Star in the pink, rose in front. From Clever Relation and Sorka between horses, two lengths away to Maestro, and then Jet Patrol and Inca and Charlie My Boy as they run towards the end of the back now. Ikigai Star leading by a neck. From Clever Relation, Jack Tudor in second, Sorka back in third, and Maestro in fourth under Ben Jones. Only three parts of a length away to Jet Patrol, is now looking to edge a bit closer under Jonathan Berg. Inca still being held together under Harry Reid. Back marker is Charlie My Boy as they now go towards three from the end. Ikigai Star driven into it, landed just in front. Sorka though moves up the inside, making a big looking effort now. Racing the way back in then, and Sorka to the inside of Ikigai Star. Now further headway from Jet Patrol. He's up at a third. Inca also starts to

0: Make an impression toward the outside in the blue and the pink as they race now towards two-out Ikigai Star, pressed by Inca, who looks full of running at this point. Then Sawcat and Jet Patrol, who's flattened out a little bit as they go towards the second last. Inca landed in front, Jet Patrol up into second. Charlie, my boy, is running on from off the gallop now. Then Ikigai Star is weakening, and so too Sawcat. The final flight, though, for Inca comes down to it, clatters through it, gets away with it. Also a mistake for Jet Patrol in second. Charlie, my boy, challenging there for that second position, but Inca's running right away in the tongue strap for the first time. Inca has won his first race over hurdles at the eighth attempt. Inca, from Jet Patrol, Charlie, my boy, Sawcow is back in fourth, and Ikigai Star followed in by a clever relation and Maestro.
1: Well, with the tongue tie sideline, two just slightly checked up in rear off the second. Anglesey Prince kicks on. Three, four lengths clear. Vixen's Opaque goes second as Winterfield Bird fades. Jimmy Shoeshine running on well, has five lengths to find in third behind the leader, who isn't stopping, and Anglesey Prince has the call by about four or five lengths from Vixen's Opaque. Anglesey Prince out on his own, like an island in the North Wales. Four over two at 4-1.
2: Find out. It was just a six dollars. Every chance he might be able to do it again. But if she defaulted back to one of the other sectionals, she's going under pressure. Cabracario, that knocked her at 170 last time. See, five's got a 170. Trap six has got a 170. The trap five, been running from trap one last few runs. Will a switch back to five help? Shake something up? May do, because it has one in the box before. Tricky race, I'd have thought. Well, I think it looks quite a tricky one. Mill Park Bella led last time and winning. Trap 6 led last time and winning. Cabracario did actually boot up. In fact, if you had to pick a leader here, oh, I think you might be looking at 5. I know it's a 6-1, but every suggestion they might be able to get on it. Next up, over at the Valley. Anything to tell you there? No, but in the last race, the 4.18, Trap 3, Coolie Brew was back into 11-10. Our favourite in 4. His half-sisters in 5. Well, Trap 5's gone with the MO, gets an easy lead initially, but 4-down drive. Now, 5's gone middle, tries to cut the corner on 4. 4 defends, and Cabra Cooper's got the jump on his half-sister. So Trap 4 keeping it simple. 3 lengths in back to 5, Cabra Carrier. 2 lengths in back to 2's going to have to work middle, Rockstar Rico. And the rest have checked out. And it's Trap 4 eyeing up the PB. 2.5 lengths back to 5, Cabra Carrier, who's got it in the crosshairs. He's not done yet. Get back to 2, 3's pretty down late as well. 4 might need the line. 5, Cabra Carrier, one big last go. Did 4 hang on by an eyelash or something equally small? Maybe. Might be 4 over 5. Look at 3 now. Boost clear to the pickup there, Mill Park Bella. Good work in the room behind me. It stopped on the line there. Looks like 4's just held on over 5. 3's done a lot of running, hasn't it, 3? Looking at a replay.
3: Time out. Winner 13-2. Drawn a little bit higher than maybe ideal, but under the penalty, won very easily last week, so has to have a bit of a chance. You've got Quantum Power. We're talking about him back to 5 furlongs.
4: Trip being everything, yeah.
3: Yeah, I think back to 5 is a good move, and that latest run was obviously off the back of a 2 and a bit month absence as well. Might have just needed it. He'll follow them through over the far side, David Egan. I would think we'll need a clear run at stages, I think. But
4: all right, well, look, I want to get the thoughts, your thoughts on the money, and it has definitely come for Tiva, who, if you scratch last time's run and there was a good excuse for it, very much in form.
3: Yeah, you can forget that last run because she went far side on her own, didn't she?
4: She did.
3: And it was worth exploring that avenue because we've seen it work at Ripon before, but it didn't work on that particular day. And prior to that, she was obviously a winner, so people happy to scrub that out. Germanic at 8-1 needs to bounce back to form. Was a winner at Newcastle in January, but the last couple of starts haven't given you any confidence, really.
4: And late money for Tiva. We've got a Group 3 winner in this race. Seven questions. Who won the Palace House in 2024? He's not the force of old. Is he capable of striking?
3: He's become very hard to predict, hasn't he? And confident to sort of get behind. But I'm hoping Brummel goes well over that far side.
4: I'm hoping that for you as well, then. Tiva at a price for me, or was a price earlier. Right, let's get up for the feature sprint to Darren Owen.
2: All in.
5: 5 furlongs the trip, and they're off for the Everards of Leicestershire handicap. And away smartly in the centre was Almaty Star with Ziggy's Triton, Forager, Germanic all handy. To the left is Brummel, 7 questions midfield with Winchurch, and to the right is straight ahead in the black and white jacket. The well-supported Tiva is currently off the pace, and last of all is Desert Treasure. The action unfolding to the far running rail, and it is Almaty Star from Ziggy's Triton. They're split by 3/4 of a length. The yellow jacket of Forager stepping forward. Brummel, Germanic is just in behind them. Straight ahead to the right from 7 questions being ridden along. Quantum Power is trying to close, but that one has several lengths to find. Over a furlong left to go. Almaty Star and Ziggy's Triton. Forager is challenging to their outside. They're the leading 3. Germanic trying to get organized behind them. Ziggy's Triton has got the lead from Forager. Over on the far side, Almaty Star, Ziggy's Triton. No mistakes today. Ziggy's Triton, the winner. Close for the places, Almaty Star, a Brummel flew home, Germanic and Forager.
4: Been busy, but it's been well worth it. Ziggy's Triton, 3 days on from running at Redcar, when he was unlucky in the run, wins very handsomely in the end by length and a half or so from the front, running at Almaty Star, first two throughout. And in truth, it was only a case of reverse of the front two that's been the difference maker. A couple of those closed for minor money, but Ziggy's Triton well positioned throughout, executed well by Danny Tudhope. 5-2 favourite it is. And as we go back to the start, Bro from stall 7, he's fit, firing, and in form.
3: Yeah, and he's landed good support on the day as well, 5-2 favourite on the off, but Danny kept things very uncomplicated today, didn't he? We didn't want to get caught in the trouble that Ziggy's Triton was caught in the other day. Bounced out, jumped well from the stalls, and never too far away from that pace. And that was the case with all of the principals as well. Not an easy race to get too involved in from too far behind. I think it was Germanic that just edged out Forager in that photo finish for third place. Brummel not too far away, but that clutch of the first 5, you can see them right in shot there at the front. They've always occupied those first 5 positions, Nick.
4: Travel Like a Good Horse won on quick ground at York in midsummer, was a winner at Musselburgh as well, was a winner at Sutherland over Christmas. Doesn't appear to be a necessarily bad time of year to catch this horse. Forager's run well again. Almaty Star right back to it. Of the two for the same stable, Germanic has run a better race. And actually, a couple of times you watched that back.
3: Yeah,
4: got caught on heels a couple of times, and
3: if he'd have got a run sooner, he'd have been a clear second at least, wouldn't he? But no, I mean, Ziggy's Triton's been he's a fabulous fun horse, isn't he, for Midland Park Racing and everyone concerned with him, really. He's been a multiple winner, takes his racing really well, he handles all weather and the turf, so he's very versatile, and he wins plenty of races.
4: Yep, 7 from 33 has won this off the highest ever winning rating. It's been placed off slightly higher earlier in the year, so no reason to why he shouldn't be competitive. Still no future entries. I did rather put the kiss of negativity on Tiva.
3: Yeah,
4: you put me up to that as much as anything.
3: she didn't quite

for Sturkus, still just favourite ahead of Bertha Beauty. 7-4, 15-8 respectively. 13-2 Bar. Burning Hots, 9-1.

is loading up. Vanna Mojito's just gone forward with Red Red Robin, who's already in the stalls. Dirty Gold's Gift next, Cheek Pieces. And the organizer's already in too. Burning Hot. Going to be blindfolded for stalls entry. And just takes another turn as well. Oxford Circus out the back, just taking a turn too. So it will be Burning Hot next. King David is the next one to go in. Here's Havana Halo stepping forward. Barnsnake Boy also going in. Next is Oxford Circus. Burford Beauty going in. Thank you, Haley. Burford Beauty set. We're ready. And racing. The trip here is 7 furlongs, and King David just a little hesitant from the gates, being ridden along early. Up front, Burford Beauty got a really good start with Havana Mojito, one of the two greys showing up forwardly, one of the three greys in the race showing up well. So too is the organizer, who's well to the fore, and now Red Red Robin coming through for riding along. Close up in behind those is Barnsnake Boy, that's the second of the greys. They're followed by Havana Halo up on the outside. Oxford Circus is buried away, just slightly worse than mid-division, with Erdigal's Gift towards the inside. At the back is King David, that slow starter, and Burning Hot is also right at the back end of the field. So the organizer leads the sweep downhill to the final 3 furlongs. The organizer out in front, from on the outside, Havana Mojito. Red Red Robin now backpedaling. Barnsnake Boy is creeping into contention on the far side running rail. Burford Beauty is back in 4th place, looking out for Oxford Circus, who's trying to pick up with Erdigal's Gift. Both have a little bit of work to do, though. 2 greys are still out in front here. Havana Mojito and Barnsnake Boy, with Burford Beauty trying hard to get there now on the outside of the 2 greys. Burford Beauty now coming to the front. Burford Beauty from Havana Mojito. Burford Beauty starting to forge on. Burford Beauty beats Havana Mojito, and Barnsnake Boy bravely clung on for 3rd place, I think, ahead of Oxford Circus, who was never really closer than that.

on board for this next race on the card. Race number six all told. If you've been with us for a while, you'll know that so far, Richie Tappan has got two wins, one for Nathan Hunt, one for Alan Jenkins, one for Chris Jones. And of the five races we've had so far and one more, three wins for Trap 4, represented by Mustang on Fire this time around, who's a 3-1 shot from an opening 2-1, and trained by Noel Hunt, who had our last winner. Good place to start with the four dog, who showed really good early pace to be beaten 3/4 of a length by Swift Avid last time out in an A5, and that's the reason why he's coming back to two bends, because of that EP. That was a sparkling 4.44 sectional. Four Penny Jill is a big drifter in Trap 1, 9-1 from 5-1. When she goes down to D3, she does the business, as she has done two times in the last four starts, 16.02, 15.78, but finds it hard to win in this higher grade of D3. She's 0-2 so far. And in fact, none of these have won at this level before. A debut for Trap 4, maidens each of 2, 3, and 6 from 1, 4, and 9 runs respectively. Racing Post, though, next best, the 6. They go 6, 2, and 3 for the Aero Whisper, as Richie Tappan, a trainer, looks for 3 on the card at Monmore to make it 3 from 6 of the races so far. It was a good second to Winterfield Bear last time out after missing the break, which he normally does, but this is a slightly easier D2 than the ones that he has been taking in. Greyhounds about to go behind the traps. We've got 15 seconds to the off. All the money for the Aero Whisper, 6-5 from 2-1. Going in,

One more hare running the gamble on the six. He may have to do it the hard way here by coming from way off the pace, though. Here's the hare, two bends. Away they go, and he's on terms of them this time. Four Penny Jill on the inside. Look at the speed of Mustang on Fire going to the bend and leads to the bend from Aero Whisper, who's a big danger. Checked up the one and the two down towards the top of the stretch. Mustang Fire, Aero Whisper now putting it down the outside. Mustang Fire, though, has held him. Four beat six, 7-2.

Roberts coming out onto the track. Turning in for the third here at Vincennes, 2,700 metres, field of nine, under orders. Away they go, Lasco Del Fido, number four on the inside, one of the first to go. Ustinov, the one horse, got away quickly. Down the outside of Ustinov is Kingston, number seven, and on the wide outside, number nine, Liberator Fido, number nine. So towards the first turn, and the three horses broken there. Number three out of the race as they swing left-hander for the first time. Duke of New York, number two, has now come through to pick it up from Ustinov on the outer, the all-white change colours. Then on the inner of that one, L'Artisan, number six. Black Jacket just behind. That's Kingston, the seven horse. Following Kingston, the red cap of Lasco Del Fido, number four. And on the outer of that one, number eight, Lynx Dirzy. That's the front half dozen as they pass the stands for the first time. So Duke of New York leading them away off onto their final circuit of the track, being followed by L'Artisan, number six on the inner, Ustinov on the outer of that one, just about in third position in front of Lasco Del Fido, number four. But round the outside, the seven horse Kingston is now lit up by Mathieu Mottier and comes through and takes second position as they swing onto the side of the track. On the inside, Duke of New York, and on the outside, Kingston. They race first and second, mistake further behind,

That is The Eight Horses Broken there, number eight. So turning left-handed once again to go onto the far side for the final time. Duke of New York by just over a length. Kingston in second on the inside, Larty Zen. And the other four are still just behind as a flock of, looks like Canada geese, precedes the field as the seven horse Kingston now comes through and picks up the lead. Round the wide outside, Lotus du Rib, number five, is a quick improver. Then following those in third on the inner, Duke of New York, and between horses, Ustinov, number one, with round the outside, Liberator Fado. So the two horse falls back quickly, and Kingston leads them back into the home straight, being pressed now by Lotus du Rib on the outer. A mistake on the inner, number one has broken. So seven Kingston leads them in, but now the nine horse, Liberator Fado, emerges on the outside. Number five has broken as well. So it's Kingston number seven being chased by nine, Liberator Fado. It's between these two, seven, but nine is coming there hard on the near side. And nine, Liberator Fado, comes through for Abthe and Lamy to win it. 9-1 wins from seven, and a long way behind in third, number six. 9-7 and six. Thanks.

0: Cooper.
1: It's a man we never see on
0: TV. From his trip. Fresh from his trip to America. What brings you to Huntingdon?
2: Just thought I'd come along. I've just been at Tats this morning, book one, doing the podcast there. I just thought I'd just pop along.
0: You love the jumps, don't you?
2: Watch a bit of racing, yeah. Yeah.
0: What did you fancy here?
2: I have no idea. I've literally just walked in the gate. Yeah, I have no idea what is running in this race. I could not tell you the name of a single horse running in this race.
0: It's great to have you here nonetheless.
2: Can you tell me which horse is...
0: Dan can. Come on, Dan.
1: Is this another Dan?
2: Do you actually want to know why I'm here?
0: Yeah.
2: Okay, so there's a little horse who runs in the last, who I bred. The last foal that I had out of the mare, who I subsequently moved on. Now, she hasn't exactly set the world alight as a broodmare yet, but it's the last one. So, Henry Daly, very kindly...
0: Harbour Music.
2: Yep. Came and took him off me, so I'm here to cheer him on.
0: Oh, good to see you. Very best of luck.
2: Not at all. Thanks, Josh. Cheers.
3: Brilliant interview that was. Really got a lot out of him. Lord Luck of Teddington I presume he's restocking at book one, Tats South.
4: He just bought top lot, didn't he? 3.6 million.
3: Under bidder, apparently, on the Wonder Bastards to 3.8. he could only go to 3.7. But if he'd only done a couple more shifts of Luck on Sunday, as his name suggested he should do, then he would have been able to afford it. But he's always flying off somewhere or the other. Anyway, Del Potro is the favourite at Huntingdon, 13-8, 15-8, that's all right, Charlie. 9-2, Mavis Pike, and 9-2, Start Again. Good effort, Josh. Awkward interviewee.
0: Yeah, maybe a little bit more experience on the telly and he might be a good bit better. Looking forward to this penultimate contest here at Huntingdon, the feat of the 2.5 mile handicap chase. And we've got a new favourite in Del Potro, who's been backed heavily before the off here, 13-8. That's All Right Charlie taking a drift in two very contrasting styles of racing.
1: Absolutely, yeah. I just love that image. Imagine that was first day of Cheltenham, Supreme Day, and Nick came back with the same responses. Don't have a single horse that's running today. TV gold. Del Potro is the one of the half of that clash of styles. He's the free going front runner, albeit there's a double flip flop. Not so many of those, because That's All Right Charlie's returned to his position as favourite. If you had backed him at 13-8 or 15-8 as he went briefly, it may not be the prettiest watch, because he's a horse who's definitely a budding stayer, and this market's all over the show. A budding stayer who, over 3 miles on more testing ground than this, it was good to soft on his chasing debut, did all his best work at the finish, and he looked to stay in type in his runs over hurdles as well. He resumes over 19 furlongs, ground is quick today, it's a sharp track. I'd be surprised, I mean, it would be a total transformation anyway if he comes back

0: viewjobs.com.au. For Melbourne Racing Club,
1: this is Giddy Up with Gareth Hall.
2: Welcome back to Giddy Up, Gareth Hall with you on this Wednesday morning. Calvin McAvoy and also Troy Causton's with me for the Wednesday agenda. So just going back to the Everest. So Inglis have got Spicy Martini. That's a she can't win, but she's great for the owners.
3: Is that Toby Edmonds' horse?
2: Yeah.
3: Oh, good on him.
2: Yeah. Newgate's got Blue Door. Chris Waller, you'll probably announce Jolly Star today, I would imagine. Mulberry got Savvy Halley. Coolmore, they're ringing everyone to try and get a horse. John Camilleri and Fairway have got Ninja. James Harron, don't know. Max Whitney, Cole Madden, Steve McCann, Neil Ware at Headwall. Jimmy Starr will be probably the tab, most likely. It's 99%, I reckon, that the tab will snap up Jimmy. Kang Rising, the Hong Kong Jockey Club ATC. Yulong, they haven't locked in Angel Capital. I thought they would, but I'm hearing maybe their three-year-old for Chrissy Lees under Focus. And then Godolphin is tempted. So it's not as easy for a few of these slot holders to find a horse, Calvin.
4: It kind of makes sense. It kind of makes sense for Yulong not to lock in Angel Capital because they're probably trying to make a stallion and they're knowing there that they're going to go there and run second. Mm. So do they need to do that or should they? And it's their own slot.
3: He's won the Group 1 now though, hasn't he?
4: Yeah, he has. But like, gee, do you take him to something else over the Flemington Carnival to try and increase his value? Probably.
3: Gareth, I'm not putting Natural Fling by any means in the conversation of those great horses, but she's had about three or four phone calls.
2: Yeah.
3: So I think a lot of trainers and owners are maybe protecting their good sprinters that they know they can't win. Like, I personally don't want to go to an Everest with her because...
2: What's the point?
3: What's the point, right?
2: If she won the Moya... You would have been able to give Troy some tickets, but that's...
4: Yeah, that'd be nice.
3: So although it's great to have Ka Ying here, it also probably takes away a little bit from the race, doesn't it?
2: Yeah. And even Guy Mulcaster, we had a chat to him about it and obviously be talking to a few of the breeders, is that... That when you have a superstar champion like Ka Ying Rising that stifles betting, 100%. It does hurt slot races because all of a sudden it becomes negotiations to try and work out what you can get back for second and third. And do you want to test your horse under those circumstances when you might be able to save him for a daily sprint or a chance to win a Group 1? Because you could finish second and third. The prize money's great, but you're not winning most likely. Unless it's a... I think when you were talking to Ozzy yesterday... He said, well, it was a really difficult decision for him and his ownership group to go to a Everest. But in the end, he said, well, he sort of deserves to be in the best sprinting race in the country. And if it's a heavy track, he will be kicking himself thinking,
3: I think it's a great idea for them to be going there.
4: Yeah, it's a gelding. There's nothing to protect.
3: They can still go to the champion sprint. Yeah. He's proven at this level. He's in great form. He'll run top four for sure. Tempted. I think Tempted's a much better horse than last year. Yep. I know she's got more weight, but, you know, she's the one that's going to run second.
4: That's your trifecta, isn't it?
3: Yeah.
4: Really? So.
2: Yeah.
4: Would they talk about the next episode if Ka Ying wasn't in the race? You know, like that might be a possibility.
2: Well, I think that the next episode would have got a few phone calls as well. But as Kira Maher pointed out, he goes, I'd rather hear from breeders than slot holders.
3: Yeah.
2: Because
4: Coolmore's going to do a hell of a lot more for the next episode than the
2: second or third behind Ka Ying Rising.
3: I think Phil Cunningham, the owner's coming out for Derby Day, and it's, you know, that's been their plan. So I'd prefer him to be going the Everest.
2: I was watching Kieran after the race on Channel 7, and for the first time, I've never seen him so, like, he couldn't hardly breathe. I'm thinking, it's unlike Kieran, like, he's trained a lot of winners over his time, and it's not even a Group 1, it's a Dane Hill. But I didn't understand. I didn't realise that he owned 20% of that horse.
4: Of a $2.8 million colt that's just won a very good lead-up race to the best three-year-old race in Australia.
2: And I don't think that would have been by design to have 20% in that colt. Like, he would have tried to sell it down. He might have tried to keep five. I haven't asked him that question.
4: It's not great business for trainers to own shares in horses, but occasionally something like this does happen and it comes off.
2: Yeah. 8:26, we'll take a break. We'll have a chat about that Flemington track on Saturday and we'll also talk about Cosmic Crusader. What would you do? Would you go to a Caulfield Cup Cox Plate or would you go to both those big dances in the spring?
5: Watch out for delays following a crash in the Hume Freeway, city bound approaching Ohearns Road, backed up to Craigieburn.

0: 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Multiple lanes are blocked, so take Tinks Road and Ernst Wanky Road instead. 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And that's the latest RSN racing and sport traffic.
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1: This is Giddy Up with Gareth Hall.
2: Welcome back to Giddy Up, the English online sale. It's plenty happening here this morning in Ninja. 1%, how much do you think? What would you pay for it?
3: Not sure.
2: No comment, basically. You should have said, Kelvin, no you comment. Could just tell with your response there. 4 hours and 3 minutes, you get 40,000.
4: Yeah, valuing it, 4 million.
2: Yeah. What horse can you put on there for 1%, Kelvin?
3: I can put lots of horses on there for 1%. I'm not sure they'd make 40,000.
2: No. Just quickly.
4: 1% of Natural Fling might make that.
2: Yeah, she'd probably go for more than that, I would imagine.
3: Well, she's going to be big petty. She's going to be worth somewhere between 3 and 5 million.
2: Does she have another run before the Coolmore?
3: Nah, we're gonna go straight in with the trial.
2: Now the Turnbull Stakes, the fallout from the Turnbull Stakes. Geez, I loved how your group was mic'd up. I thought it was excellent. And Tony and yourself were talking to the group of owners, and basically there and then you made up your mind saying that half yours needs to go to a Caulfield Cup.
3: Yeah, for sure. Which I think we probably knew, didn't we? But look, the run made the decision, and I thought just on my assessment of the Turnbull Stakes, brutally ran race on a wet track, and people say, oh, you know, but your horse handles a wet ground. Absolutely, but when you're second up 2,000 running those sectionals and Harry Coffey really ramped it up, you saw most of the horses second up, Sedilius included, they felt the pinch. They went till about the 400 and they were really tired that last 400 metres. So I think our horse has come through super and he'll now go to the Caulfield Cup. And we'll train him on strongly for that. And hopefully there's a bit of rain around. I think it was a good run.
2: So just talk us through that from a trainer's perspective, Troy. So as Calvin pointed out, these horses were second up and then Light Infantry Man takes off like he did. Are you preparing your horses for a situation like that? Or how do you go trying to get them to peak?
4: It's always very, very hard because you don't know what pace is going to be on in that race. And you get it all the time. Everyone keeps telling you that the speed map said that you know, they're going to go nuts in this. And the next minute they all sort of ease up and the race complexion is completely different. So it's very, very hard to train your horse specifically to counteract with that. But rest assured that there's a lot of horses in that will really launch out of that. And there's a couple that will probably take a big hit out of it.
2: So how much improvement will your horse get out of an experience like that? Or does it go the other way sometimes?

0: When they have a gut buster, when they're not quite ready for it, it can actually ruin their preparation.
1: It can work both ways. I think you've got to know your horse. I mean, our horse has absolutely bounced out of it, to be honest, and he's very fresh and well this morning. So I think you know pretty well within 48 hours how your horse has handled the run. And, you know, we're 2 weeks down to a Caulfield Cup. I don't think most of those horses maybe... It wasn't their grand final, the Turnbull. So you're not sort of getting them there 100% for a Turnbull. And I thought, you know, those horses right out the back that probably maybe underperformed a little bit in terms of Zaran and that, you know, like it's all well and good saying forget, put a line through it and it's all good back on better ground. But the horse was beaten 16 or 17 lengths.
2: Yeah, very hard going into
1: 2 weeks now. Like yeah. I'd prefer to, you know, I think, yeah, I know Johnny O'Neill and Wayne said he can't win, but he ran fifth, he ran well and he got a bit tired late.
0: Just explain to me how Zaran can win a Caulfield Cup after being beaten 20 lengths. There's something must have been, like we haven't heard from, like we heard from Will Bourne representing Kiramar yesterday, and I've heard Kieran talk about him as well. And obviously, Ethan Brown's been given the confidence to say, well, stay with him at 53 and a half instead of going to the Everest to ride Jimmy Starr. But like something must have, didn't handle a heavy track or he couldn't handle that pace.
1: No. Look, I'm not putting a line through the horse. I think the horse will be very, very competitive back on better ground up to the mile and a half. You've got to go through the sectionals of the race and every runner. I think, you know, Cosmic Crusader, his sectionals were just in a next level in terms of this race. Now, he was fifth up. He was very fit. Aliana, second best sectionals. She's ran enormous. She's the Cox Plate. She
2: drops a kilo she's the one. Cosmic Crusader going into the Cox Plate.
1: I think Half Yours ran about the third quickest sectionals. So after that, they're all very similar. And when you're too far back, like a lot of those horses were, it is very hard. They can't run 10 to the furlong last 400 metres to make up 6 or 8 lengths. So I'm not saying the run was terrible, but even if your horse doesn't handle that sort of ground, you do want him probably not beaten 15 lengths.
0: No. Troy?
2: You do see horses that don't handle it whatsoever. I'll go back to a superstar, Let's Elope. If you spat on the ground, Gareth, she was terrible. Yeah. She was absolutely terrible.
0: Your old man was telling us a story, Leon, of course, yesterday, how he had a bet on Let's Elope and she didn't fire in preparation towards that Caulfield Cup. And then Joe Agresta, the great track work writer for Bart Cummings, said she's unbeatable. And she was.
2: She was.
1: Some don't handle it. Forecast. I know this will change because they get it wrong. But next Monday, there's 4 to 20 mil at Caulfield. Next Tuesday, there's 1 to 10. So that's as far as I can see. But it might be another wet track at the Caulfield Cup.
0: Look out. Like, personally, if Cosmic Crusader goes there, I don't know how you turn the tables on him. He's got 56.
1: Well, the only way you can turn the tables on him is if he doesn't run the mile and a half.
2: And I had a good look at his pedigree yesterday. Have you delved into his pedigree?
0: A little. I asked Bob about it, and he goes, "There should be no problems, Gareth."
2: It doesn't scare me. Sorry, that's probably the wrong way to put it. But gee, they're full of milers and 1400 meter horses.
0: Yeah.
2: Maurice never won over 2000 meters. The mother won a lowly race over 2,100 metres, but you look down into second, third and fourth dams, it's all 1,600.
1: And he's been brilliant over 14, hasn't he?
0: 14. Yeah, he has.
2: I'm question marking. I don't think he can win the Cox Plate or the Caulfield Cup.
1: I think he can win the Cox Plate.
2: I think
1: he can win the Cox
0: Plate. Cosmic Crusader.
1: Yeah, I do. Yeah. But I'd be on Aliana.
2: But what if he runs in the Caulfield Cup? Do you still think he can win the Cox Plate?
1: No.
2: Yeah, same.
0: Well, Northerly did, but I'm not.
2: It's a bit different.
0: Yeah, it's a bit different.
2: I think Aliana's got an absolute.
0: He might not need
2: a mortgage on the Cox
0: Plate. The way that he went there on Saturday, like he put 8 pretty quickly on Half Yours. I know it was a soft track, but he might not need to get 2,400. He could get 2,200 and crawl to the last hundred.
1: This is where the people that are reading into the race are reading a bit wrong.
0: Yep.
1: He's fifth up and fit. That is where he wasn't feeling the pinch when he put the 8 on. When the other horses, they got the stitch. Yep. So that 8 is, you know, that 4 or 5 lengths. I think you've got to look at it on face value of where the horses were in the prep.
0: That's a good point. So you're, like, from a trainer's perspective here, so when you're analysing the data, so you've got Cosmic Crusader coming out of a truly run Underwood Stakes in towards a Turnbull with the way that race was run, with the fitness edge that he had over his rivals, going to a Caulfield Cup Cox Plate where the others will be third up after that strong gallop there in the Turnbull Stakes. So
2: good
0: the improvement for them,
1: it's probably

0: how much.
1: A better setup for Cosmic Crusader. Should he run the mile and a half? Like, he's okay. A bit like half yours. Yeah. Half yours was fit and racing all year. And he got into to a Caulfield Cup. You couldn't have him fitter, right? Mm. Cosmic Crusader is probably going to be quite similar in terms of he was up and racing very early, wasn't he? He was in those first couple of races over 1,400 metres. I think they're in a good position. If he was mine, I would run him in the Cox Plate. Not both, but I reckon they'll run him in both.
0: How difficult is it to run in both? Like,
2: it's going to be very hard because was the Turnbull his grand final? And if that was, can Andrea get him up to peak again for a Caulfield Cup and then a Cox Plate as well? Geez, it'd be hard work.
0: The late, great Dean Lester said to me, he was surprised every year that more trainers didn't use the Caulfield Cup as a lead-up to the Cox Plate. He said it's the best lead-up.
1: I totally agree if you've got the horse
0: to do it.
1: Yeah. That's fit and well. Like, I think for that horse, being deep into a prep, perfect, because he's not going to be... He's not going to have the gut buster in a Caulfield Cup. Could I see half yours running a Caulfield Cup and backing up in a Cox Plate? I'm not saying he's not. He's in both races, but probably not. Mm. I think it's probably...
0: So you won't go to the Cox Plate with him as well? Like,
1: I don't think so.
0: No.
1: I don't think so. I think he'll just go Caulfield Cup, Melbourne Cup.
0: Yeah. It adds a lot of intrigue to it. Now, Bob's probably loving this. I've texted him a few times, Uncle Bob, and he still hasn't got back to... Oh, well, he has got back to me. He says no decision just yet. They would have had to make their decision today, won't they?
1: What do you mean in terms of...
2: No, they would have done...
0: For the Caulfield Cup, because they've got to... Would they have to change his work?
1: I mean, he only ran on Saturday.
2: He's not going to require too many games.
0: No, when do you think they'll make their mind up?
1: Oh, they can make their mind up early next week.
2: Yeah, Tuesday. Yeah. Probably Tuesday morning.
0: He's now favourite. I was listening to Paul Sebastiani as I was coming
1: for
0: in.
1: For the Caulfield Cup?
0: He's favourite for the Caulfield Cup. He was $17 on Monday.
1: I bet you took a bit of that, Gareth.
0: No, I didn't. You know why? I'm sick of being burned in futures. Because you know what? If I backed him in the Caulfield Cup, he wouldn't be going, but he'll definitely go now.
1: See, you continue talking about how good a relationship you've got with Bob Peters. I thought he might let you in on...
0: Do you know what? I did back half yours at $26 for the Caulfield Cup after. I just had a, like, I looked into Calvin's eyes and I thought, he's going to the Caulfield Cup, Troy. He was doing a Bob Peters to us the last couple of weeks. I'm not quite sure, but you always were going to the Caulfield Cup.
1: Well, I might have had something on him at $26.
0: Oh, did you? Are you upset that you got dumped? Jamie's dumped him.
2: Yeah.
0: Yeah.
1: She gave him a beautiful ride too, I must say. From the barrier, got him into a good spot. I'm a little bit surprised, to be honest. I am a bit surprised. I think more so the two horses she's gotten off, including Pretty Baby and 1,000 Guineas, half yours in a Caulfield Cup to go and ride Blue Door in an Everest, who I don't think she's sat on. I think it's a fairly big call, and I'm not sure it was the right call.
0: So how did she go about that then? Is it like a difficult phone call to ring the trainers and go, well, hey, Calvin, Jamie here, I can't ride half yours after you won me a Melbourne Cup. I've got to go to Sydney to ride Blue Door. Well, she's guaranteed $35,000, isn't she, really?
2: Yeah, yeah.
0: Even if she doesn't jump out of the gate.
1: Yeah, we haven't spoken to her, to be honest.
0: Haven't you spoken to Jamie?
1: No, I'm sure she'll reach out to us at some point, but her manager just let Ryan Moore know Saturday night, and at least they gave us plenty of time. We locked Mark Zara straight in, but no, I haven't spoken to Jamie.
0: Oh, so you don't talk? I find that hard to believe. There you go. It's not such a business then these days.
2: Yeah, very much so. Yeah, it is. Yeah,
1: and
2: yeah.
1: I'm sure she'll reach out to Tony
2: take
1: at some
2: personally.
1: Point.
0: That broke your heart, hasn't it, Calvin?
2: No.
0: It's broken his heart. Jamie, if you're listening, can you call in and just explain?
3: Never call us again. Never in your life.
1: It might break her heart if he wins.
0: Yes. And Mark Zara is a pretty handy replacement. Like, isn't he on fire?
2: Yeah.
0: Yeah.
1: 57. I think, there's not a lot he can ride at the weight, but the fact that he locked in straight away, I think he saw a lot of merit in the run. And I spoke to him yesterday, and he's up and about him. So I'm looking forward to it.
0: It's amazing, really. If the McAvoys and the owners sacked Jamie, it'd be uproar, really.
2: Oh, Twitter would have gone into meltdown.
0: The
1: We've
0: text message line.
1: Obviously, they're protected, aren't they?
0: Yeah, so it is. But I think that's just a perfect example in this world that we are living in, is that the jockeys are going to get sacked.
2: Yeah.
0: But the jockeys are going to sack the owners and trainers more than they're going to be sacked themselves in a way. But it's a $1 million business. Like, it's a big business. Like, Jamie gets an opportunity to ride an Everest. Now, I don't think she can win, but there's big prizes.

0: money even if you're on last. It's $700,000 if you're on last.
1: Yeah, 100%. That's the way the business is nowadays. And and it probably goes back to a little bit, do we need an Everest on the same day as a Caulfield Cup?
2: So you might. So, but hold on. You know, they're not short of a dollar, these top jockeys, and Jamie is not short of a dollar. What's more important, running sixth in an Everest or having two winning Group 1 rides, that, you know, chances, like pretty baby. They just knocked back $2.5 million. It's returned huge figures. I know it got beat the other day.
0: Yeah.
2: Like, she's a big chance in the 1,000 guineas.
0: I was so surprised she, like, even from a perspective about who's a better winning chance, I'm surprised he has jumped off half yours for a Caulfield Cup, unless she didn't think he was coming to a Caulfield Cup.
1: So probably should have asked then.
0: Yeah,
1: at least.
0: There you go. It's 8:42. This is Giddy Up on a Wednesday morning. 0499 736 736 to join our conversation. We are running behind time. There is so much more to discuss here on this Wednesday morning. The Ascot Vale Hotel, racing's pub of the Northwest, and right next door to the Valley at Flemington. 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It's the perfect place to meet up before, during and after the spring races, so make this your local this racing season. The Ascot Vale Hotel, the corner of Mount Alexander and Maribyrnong Road. 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
0: Welcome back to Giddy Up, Gareth Hall. Calvin McAvoy, Troy Corson's with you. We forgot to talk about Sir Delius, really. So we touched on Aliana, we've touched on Sir Delius. So you think Aliana's the horse to beat now in the Cox Plate?
2: I do.
0: Yep. Just with Chris Waller, the way that he trains horses, all right? She's going to explode, I reckon, on grand final day.
2: He's a grand final trainer.
0: Yeah.
2: And we were at the, there was something on last week, you were there, the spring launch, Gareth.
0: Yeah.
2: And Chris was interviewed about his chances on the weekend. Aliana was brought up and he said she's going really well. In his opinion, she's just one run away. And that's probably how she ran. She ran enormous. Yeah. But if there is that bit of improvement into her, she'll be winning the Cox Plate.
0: Melbourne Cup. I don't know if she'll go to the Melbourne Cup, Aliana. So,
2: of course she will. It's exactly the very elegant prep, isn't it?
1: Yeah, it is very similar, isn't it?
0: All right, then. We'll have a cup of coffee on that.
1: Geez, I love the way that she ran through the line. She looked fantastic.
0: Yeah. And then Sir Delius, I've got a question for you two trainers. He's a colt. Obviously, he's a big bull. That was his perfect setup. I know he was second up the other day, but for him to win those type of races these days, when you have a look at his record, he needs a high pressure race, and he got that.
1: Yeah.
0: And a few horses went straight past him.
1: He did have to do a little bit of donkey work, in fairness to the horse, but I don't think he's going as good as he was last preparation.
0: Is he thinking about it? Can you see as a trainer, as he's going, is he thinking about it? Because in the mounting yard,

0: first up, and I was listening to Amy Yagi there on Saturday on racing.com, and she pointed out he was a different horse. So he did parade a lot better on Saturday.
1: Yeah,
0: but first up, he was all over the shop. But is he thinking about it as a stallion?
1: I think that's probably a question only Craig Williams can answer, who's feeling, you know, when he's asking for those efforts, does he feel he's putting in? Gee, the horse looks well. And being a big, gross entire, as you say, you know, he might just need that extra run. And, you know, a bit like Waller, Gay and Adrian are grand final trainers. I think he'll turn up Cox Plate Day as good as he can be and it'll make a great race. So I'm not jumping off him, but I'm just in the corner of Aliana at the moment.
0: Yeah, Aliana, $7. I think she's one of the greatest each way players all day. She'll get McDonald.
2: What can beat her?
0: I think Cosmic Crusader can. I think Third Delius, yeah.
2: Okay.
0: I think Light Infantry Man.
2: Birdman,
0: yes. But I don't know if Birdman, I'd be interested to see how he goes off a tempo like Light Infantry Man might.
1: If the race was at the Valley, it'd suit Light Infantry Man, wouldn't it?
0: He did
1: what he did on Saturday around the Valley.
2: Geez, he was tough, wasn't he?
0: It's an interesting one because he was favourite in that Pride of Jenny Australian Cup when the Light Infantry Man just nailed Pride of Jenny. And he didn't really appreciate that gut buster type of where they open up their lungs nice and early.
1: Was like it
0: they
1: wet did that at day Flemington. Too?
0: It was a little wet, yes.
1: Yeah, gee, didn't mind it on the Saturday, did
0: you? Yeah. Mm. And so, like, if you're Aussie Kerr and you've got horses like that and Birdman's your best chance, but, you know, if Light Infantry Man does what he does best, that would hurt Birdman's chances but increase the chances of your major rivals.
1: Mm.
2: It's gonna be a good Cox Plate, though, isn't it?
0: Yeah.
2: It's fascinating.
1: How old is the horse of Waller's that won the Epsom?
0: Six.
1: So will he come to a Cox Plate?
0: I don't know. I don't know if you'll go to a King Charles. Like, the King Charles, I've got to take a break. We'll talk about
1: it. It won
0: King,
1: like they were standing still.
0: It won like she's alibi. Like, it was two lengths off the second last horse.
2: Yeah.
0: It was an amazing performance.
1: Yeah, gee whiz.
0: And that's just That's proof, once again, these imports. You just need to be a little bit patient like you are with Yellow Jersey these days, Kelvin.
1: Thanks, Gareth.
0: 8:48, we're going to talk about Pride of Jenny going to the King Charles straight after this.
3: We've got a breakdown on the Westgate Bridge city-bound after Williamstown Road. The right-hand lane is closed, slowing to 40 km, and a crash and rollover in Hallam on Belgrave Hallam Road at the Monash Freeway. Multiple lanes blocks, so take Tinks Road instead. 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
0: Welcome back to Giddy Up. There's plenty of text messages coming through. Autumn Boy, $18 for the Cox Plate. Get on. He could start now. remembering he's won two Australian Cups at course and distance. I don't know who that is.
1: Light Infantry Man he's talking about.
0: I think he's a big chance.
1: I think he's a big chance. Yeah.

0: Yeah. Absolutely.
1: It was a great ride by Harry Coffey. But like I asked Jack Turnbull there on Thursday, how would you ride him? And he goes, well, we'll just see how he's going. I don't know if he's quite ready to do what Harry did with him there on Saturday.
2: Well, I spoke to Harry in the morning and I said, because obviously on paper, as we talked, there didn't look a lot of speed in Turnbull. And I said, you're going forward? And he goes, I don't think Kieran wants me to. And I don't know who changed their mind or whether the horse just made up the decision, but he rolled along.
1: And do you know what? And people will blow up here. But I don't mind that tactic when you've got a light infantry man just for that surprise factor. If you've got a horse that can do that, why not play some mind games with your opposition?
2: Absolutely.
1: Because it caught everyone off guard.
2: If he's got improvement in him and they go to a Cox Plate and do the same similar tactics, he'll be very hard to run down.
1: But if I knew what they were doing, say, with light infantry man, you would have put your house nearly on Sir Delius.
2: Mm,
1: especially in the run. Yeah, you would have lost.
2: Your new house too.
1: Yes. Good morning, Garrett. To hear that Jamie Malham had not directly called the McAvoys choosing to ride in the Everest and not ride half yours in the Caulfield Cup is a punch in the guts. Remember, she won Caulfield Cups and prestigious Melbourne Cup last year. Seriously requires her to give Calvin a call. But anyway, we haven't heard Jamie's side of it. So Calvin, if Sarah wins the Caulfield Cup, does he retain the ride for the Melbourne Cup?
2: I would think so.
1: I heard he's like
2: he might be on something else.
1: He might
2: I don't
1: be
2: know.
1: On Middle Earth.
2: We're just going towards the Caulfield Cup at this stage, and if he runs well in the Caulfield Cup, you know, James McDonald might be sitting on the bench. You never know. I don't know.
1: Yeah, James McDonald. If he's not riding Eliana, if Eliana doesn't go to the Melbourne Cup, he hasn't got a ride.
3: Isn't Zach Purton looking for a Melbourne Cup
2: ride? Absolutely. Like, the thing is, he's up in the weights, right? Yeah. So there's not a lot of those top class heavyweight jockeys. There's not a lot they can ride.
1: No, there isn't. But the weights have gone up, so that's. Like, there's a few more opportunities for those.
3: You got a Harry Coffey fullback as well.
2: That's not a fullback.
3: Yeah. You know what I mean, but that's what I'm saying.
2: It'll be the owner's decision, and I'm sure they'll make a good call, whatever way it may go.
1: Good morning, Gareth. Appreciate all the love for Carling Rising, but looking at the weather ahead, rain is expected for 3 days prior on race day. We'll have to get our mate Josh Hold on because he was excellent. I've got to get him derby tickets.
2: He had the handbrakes on yesterday. You watch on race day, he'll be right.
1: But on a heavy track,
2: it
1: would you be concerned?
2: Not at all.
1: No.
3: Yeah, I agree.
1: Does Giga Kick trial today? Yes, he is. He's trialling with the blinkers on Giga Kick.
2: Lovely.
1: Is he any chance of an Everest slot in case of a heavy track? Well, if I was a betting man, I reckon he'll be in the Everest. I don't know if he's going to be riding him.
2: Has he worn blinkers before?
1: No, I don't think he has.
2: Oh, my goodness. I'll be having something each way.
1: Yeah. Right now, for the Everest. I'll be backing the place
3: He's
1: for
3: never
1: the
3: had blinkers on. Is that right?
2: I want to check that. He has never had blinkers on. There's nothing I love more than seeing an older gelding blinkers first time.
1: Like Jimmy Starr, but Ethan Brown said it didn't even make any difference.
2: He's never had anything on his... I'm looking now. Yeah. He's never had anything on
3: Pre-race
2: his...
3: Pre-race earmuffs, that's it.
1: He's trialling with the blinkers today. Come on, Gareth. Auden Boy was second to She's Alibi twice in the Group 1s, and she looks to have the Cox Plate at her mercy if she went there, and he looked like he wanted 2,000 after his second run. Probably I was a bit harsh. I agree there, Daniel, with Auden Boy. In fact, Auden Boy wasn't too bad in the Epsom. He was just good. In the wrong spot there the other day.
2: Gee, Charwolf was good.
1: Yeah. What would you have done with Charwolf? Would you have... Like, he's never... He's not going to go to the Cox Plate now.
2: I'd be running Pride of the Jenny, Cox Plate.
1: Yeah, but Pride of Jenny's in the King Charles.
2: Which he goes good with,
1: And then I don't know if he can... It's going to be a truly run King Charles. He won't back up a week later. He'll go to the Champions Mile.
2: Mm.
1: Yeah. But with Light Infantry Man in, it would have been a great race for him, I reckon, the Cox Plate. But that's another question, Troy. With a horse like him, Charwolf, that he likes a fast run 1,600 metres, would he be as effective over 2,000 than he is a mile?
3: Possibly if the race was still at Moonee Valley, that might be a really good option for him. I think Flemington with the open spaces, depends on how they run it, I suppose. If they do, like a light infantry man, could he sit in behind and just have a sprint at him that last bit?
1: And just explain what's going through Joe Pride's mind. So he's explained to us punters that he thinks he's going 3 to 4 lengths better than he was last year. That's why he put the blinkers on him early last year, because he needed to find a few lengths. He goes he doesn't want to put the blinkers on him, say, in the Epsom, because he wants to save them for the King Charles, thinking that they're not going to make that much of a difference. It might be quarter of a length.
3: Yeah,
1: but,
3: something.
1: Yeah, but he goes, once I put them on, I put them on.
3: Yeah.
1: So how long can they be effective for, the blinkers?
3: Oh, it depends. Every horse is different, so they all get different stuff out of it. Some over race with them and you can't even use them. So they do have a very good effect on a lot of horses and then a negative effect on some as well.
1: And so why do you think these blinkers

0: what like will be the diff? Like, why will they help Gigi Kick so much, putting them on at this time of his career?
1: It may not help at all, but I know there's a stat, and I'll have to find it. The stat of horses getting blinkers on first time after like 5 or 6 years old is really quite positive. And generally, the other thing that punters should realise is horses that haven't had anything on their head for a long time are generally very good horses, right? That's the reason they haven't needed anything on. But who knows? If there's a length or two there and he races a bit closer, Giga Kick, because he's been getting back, hasn't he?
0: Yeah, I think his 1,000 metres is not his go. 1,200 metres, he got back and the rail was out. It was just a yucky race.
1: He peaks on Everest Day every year, that horse. He'll be right if he gets a slot. And I'm sure Munns will get him a slot. And I think he'll be not out of it at all.
0: Yeah, that's one thing guaranteed. If Jonathan Munns wants a slot, he'll be able to do a deal with James Harron, or he'll give Mr. Magny a call and the deal will be done in 2 minutes. And I think he's just looking to get to the outside of the horses in a different setup. If it's a wet track, I think he's a great place chance, Gigi Kick in the Everest, if he does go down that path. We're going to take a break. We're going to talk about She's Alibi that goes around the Might and Power. We're going to preview a Caulfield Guineas because this man knows how to win at Troy Causton's. He's won it with Star Spangled Banner before. And we'll also preview, of course, the King Charles and talk about Pride of Jenny, who will be going around to take on Autumn Glow and Char Wolf in a few weeks' time.
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0: Gareth Hall, Troy Causton's and Calvin McAvoy with you. 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The big news yesterday that Pride of Jenny is going to the King Charles and not the Cox Plate. Now, Kirima wanted to give her another run. Her main aim, of course, is the Empire Rose, as she looks to win that race on three occasions. And listening to Kieran and then listening to Tony, it sounded like, Calvin, that Kieran wanted to go to the Cox Plate and Tony didn't want to go to the Cox Plate. He would prefer to go to a mile instead of 2,000 to 1,600. But in the end, she's going to the King Charles. So it's going to be interesting to see how she goes there in Sydney. I don't think she can win, but, and I love her. I love her.
9: Does going up there jeopardise her chances when she comes back for the...
0: Well, it's 3 weeks instead of 2 weeks.
9: Okay. Last time she did it was...
0: Yeah.
9: She was backing up within 7 days. A week, wasn't it?
0: Yeah, 7 days. So it's an interesting one. She goes, no, it's 2 weeks because the Cox Plate is a week. The week back up.
9: Yeah.
0: Yeah.
1: It's made the King Charles a more interesting race, and to

0: The autumn glow with that tempo in it. Anyway, I'll be tuning in, fascinated.
1: Who won't be?
2: Yeah. So autumn glow is the favourite, and then Char Wolf.
0: $1.30.
2: Yeah, Char Wolf's around that $5 or $6 quote. We've been $3.65, $4.50 now. Who's more suited to Pride of Jenny going to this race? Is it autumn glow or is it Char Wolf?
0: Autumn glow, because she's next level. Yeah.
1: She's a better horse.
2: Yeah. And I think McDonald, I thought when I first heard the news that, geez, Char Wolf, and Char Wolf loves the Pride of Jenny tempo, but now McDonald doesn't have to think. He's got a horse to follow like he did with Lady Shenandoah with her.
1: Perfect setup.
2: Yeah. Mm. And she'll probably go past Pride of Jenny, Autumn Glow, and then Char Wolf's got to go get off her back to chase down Autumn Glow. I found this interesting. Chris Waller was on The Verdict there yesterday, Michael Falgate's podcast, and this is what he had to say when he was asked the question about Pride of Jenny going to the King Charles.
3: Well, you know it's going to be a solid test, so you train your horse accordingly.
4: Yeah.
3: It's good to know. It's like you're not guessing. We know how Pride of Jenny races. You know that you need to be fit to race her. So you just train them slightly different going into the race, so it's good to get the heads up. She'll just need to be a little bit fitter rather than sharper. So a sharp mile, you're just keeping them fresh and ticking over, but a solid mile, you know that you've got to have them ready to run a solid and like track record type race. So it'll set up for a great contest.
2: So the question I pose to you two is, Uncle Tony gone too early here? Because he's done it before. He's put in late nominations, not trying to tell anyone that, like, he did it before the Hollandale Stakes, trying to make sure he nominates Pride of Jenny at the last minute so none of her opposition can get a guide whether she's going there or not.
0: I think the mistake was he tweeted that there's an announcement coming tomorrow, and then everyone just looked at the markets and knew exactly what was going to happen.
2: So Chris Waller just pointed out that he'll train Autumn Glow differently. Did that surprise you?
0: No, it didn't surprise me. I mean, he makes a good point. It's going to be a different tempo of miles. So she's, going to be third up, Autumn Glow, isn't she? She's going to be third up, staying at a mile, is that right?
2: Who, Autumn Glow, yes.
0: Yeah. So, you know, I'd say Chris would have just had a natural improvement, would have been having her peaking on that day. And maybe he's just training her, maybe that little bit extra, that extra furlong, that bit quicker, maybe instead of going evens, they're going 14. I don't know. It could be anything like that. I don't know how he does it. But he makes a good point that it'll be more of a stamina test, although the distance stays the same.
2: Troy?
1: I'd have loved to have seen Pride of Jenny in a Cox Plate.
0: If Chris could just send his worksheets through.
2: Yes, that would be much appreciated. Just looking at Autumn Glow, she is, third up, staying at the 1600.
0: Yeah.
2: So if they didn't tell anyone until the last minute.
0: It wouldn't have mattered.
2: You would have loved to have seen her in a Cox Plate. Could she have won a Cox Plate? Like, she's tried to win when she's been at her very best 2,000-metre weight for age
1: she
2: races.
1: She might be at her very best this preparation. Yeah. Like, you know, I just would have loved to have seen it. I think it would have been a really good setup. But, you know, I get why they're going up for the King Charles. It's worth a lot of money, isn't it?
2: Yeah. So is the Cox Plate.
0: Yeah. It's King Charles.
2: The Cox Plate is worth more than the King Charles.
1: Yeah, $6 million, isn't it? Six in the Caulfield Cup, six and a half, I think.
2: It would have been great to see She's Alibi in that race as well. Now, that would have been
1: the
2: a
1: King
2: race.
1: Charles?
2: Yeah, then you would have, if you didn't have a ticket there for Everestay and She's Alibi was going there, you'd be jumping the fence.
0: Back on Pride of Jenny, the only time she's ran the Cox Plate was on the 7-day backup.
2: Correct.
0: So, this might be a bit of a better.
2: Yeah.
0: I'd be going the Cox Plate.
2: Mm. But then I think why Tony doesn't want to go the Cox Plate is that he thinks he's a better chance of winning the Empire Rose. The Empire Rose is his grand final, and he wants to win a Group 1 with the 9-year-old mare. And to be honest, she's...
0: Have I won a Cox Plate at 9?
2: Yeah, aren't it? Like, I would love to see her.
1: Yeah. And,
2: she could win a Cox Plate, but it's unlikely.
1: You can say she's proven 2,000 at Flemington, can't you? I mean...
2: Yeah, but she got beat by Lion Infantry Man still.
0: But hold on, Gav. You're saying it's unlikely. This is the year, isn't it? Like, I mean, let's think about the Cox Plate in terms of, like, they're talking about, with all due respect to Blind Rays, like, a lovely horse, but they're talking about him as a chance as the 3-year-old. Is it Is it better than the last few years? I don't think it is.
2: No, it isn't. But she's had a chance 2000.

0: 1,000 metres at Flemington and should have light infantry man carting up the field. So if light infantry man wasn't in the Cox Plate, you would probably think, all right then, I'm going to go and attack this race because who is going to be the light infantry man to drag the rest of the field up? Like, you see how he got away from Sir Delius. Plus, those horses are going to be fitter. Sir Delius has proven that, like, he smashed the clock there in that Queen Elizabeth.
1: Mm.
0: So he will, if he's right to go, he'll enjoy a high-pressure race. And then if she has a real gut buster there in a Cox Plate and she gets beat by a half a length, then Tony wants to, well, this is
2: the week back up.
0: Yeah,
2: into
0: Tony
2: the
0: wants to win a Group One as a 9-year-old, yeah, and the Empire Rose is his race to do that.
1: That's on Derby Day, is it?
0: That's on Derby Day. So he jeopardises that, I would imagine.
2: Yeah.
1: Just use the Cox Plate as your last little piece of work into the Empire Rose, Tony.
0: Yeah.
1: Down the beach.
2: Oh, I don't think she can have just a quiet run, can she?
0: No. It would be great for the Cox Plate. I would love to see
2: it. Yeah,
0: it'd
2: be awesome, wouldn't it?
0: And you know what? I wouldn't write her off winning a race like that.
1: I reckon she'll run in it. You watch.
0: Yeah.
2: In the Cox Plate?
1: Yeah.
2: Oh, you reckon they'll pivot?
0: No way. no way.
1: He's been known to pivot.
0: Who would you back, all right? I've got a question, a hypothetical for you. If She's Alibi was in the King Charles with Pride of Jenny, who would you back?
1: And Autumn Glow. the Quinella would be Autumn Glow and She's an Alibi. She's Alibi.
2: Yeah,
1: saying,
2: I reckon
1: right?
2: She's Alibi. She'd put the pressure on Pride of Jenny and you'd have Autumn Glow and She's Alibi coming over the
0: wouldn't
2: top.
0: Wouldn't Luke would just track James everywhere he goes.
2: Yeah.
0: I reckon it'd be some race.
2: Oh, it'd be a great race.
0: I'd back She's Alibi.
1: There you go. Yeah, well, I'd just
2: rather save
1: Quinella.
0: Is it like odds on favourites have struggled in a Might and Power? Mr. Brightside got beat there the other day. There's been a few odds on favourites that have gone down in previous years. Surely Birdman's not beating She's Alibi.
1: Oh, I love that Moods and Catherine are doing this.
0: How good is it?
1: I think it's fantastic.
2: Yeah,
1: I think she'll
2: good.
1: I think she'll win and I'm excited. I think it's fantastic.
0: Yeah.
2: He's a great horse, though, Birdman, isn't he? And he's flying at the moment. But I still think She's Alibi will.
0: Wonder how many will be in that race.
2: Quite easily.
0: There's only going to be four or five in the King Charles. That'll be.
2: Is there really?
0: Yeah, only four or five. I think Militarize. Horses I've got at the moment are Militarize, Pride of Jenny, Charwolf, and Autumn Glow. I think they've scared everyone else.
1: What
0: away.
1: About that amazing journey of Mars?
0: It goes straight to the Golden Eagle.
1: Right.
0: What'd you make of its trial yesterday?
1: I didn't watch it.
0: Okay, then. Did you see it,
2: Troy? No, I didn't see it.
0: All right, then.
1: I was watching the front of the field.
0: Yeah, carrying. So you did watch it, but you just didn't see that horse.
1: I watched the trial. I don't know anything about that horse.
0: What else have I got for you? So the Might and Power Stakes, She's Alibi, $1.40. Birdman, $3.25. Treasure the Moment at $13. Can she win a Caulfield Cup? There's a few questions that have been posed about her. She's 56.
2: She was better.
0: Yeah.
2: She was much better. Can she win a Caulfield Cup? Probably not.
0: No. And then there's Rural Supremacy, Sam Barter. Rural Supremacy, he'll be left alone there in the Might and Power Stakes, but he might run second. And then we go to the Caulfield Guineas. Now, the market is out for the Caulfield Guineas. This is a, how do you win a Caulfield Guineas, Troy?
2: You have a very good horse.
0: Yes.
2: You need a very, very good three-year-old, Gareth, because it is a high-pressure race and it's a stallion-making race as well. We've actually won two. You forgot, Helenus. Yeah, it's Helenus.
0: Were you training back in 2000?
2: I wasn't training for Star Spangled Banner either, but I still count them
0: as
2: they're partially my group ones. I didn't train them. My name wasn't there, but I was racing manager at the time.
0: It's like Calvin being a Cox Plate winning trainer.
2: Were you there? I don't think Calvin was working for Tony at the time.
1: No, I wasn't. But it's funny, if you look up the results, I think it's like a Balaclava Cup or something. It's got me winning one when I was age seven somehow.
0: Yeah.
1: Yeah.
2: It's a good effort.
1: If you want to know how to run second in a Caulfield Guineas, I could.
0: Now, War Womans at 210, Blind Raise 350 with Bet365, Trombold 850, Central Europe at $17, Diameter at 17, Unit 5 at 19, Wolf Gap at 19, Call Me Coach at 20-1, and Some Things Burning at $26.
1: Gee, Sam was bullish, wasn't he, Gareth?
0: About Call Me Coach.
1: Yeah.
0: You know, it's a good draw for him.
1: Mm.
0: Wonder if he'll handle Caulfield. That's the.
1: Of course he will.
0: Do you reckon?
1: Yeah.
0: I reckon War Woven and Blind Rays will dominate this race from the front end. Trombolt will go back to last season, no hope. I wonder who McDonald rides, Central Europe or Trombolt. Mm. Diamond is at 17, Unit 5 at 19. I reckon Wolf Gap can settle a little bit closer.
1: They would not be running that Call Me Coach, Sam.

0: Anthony and Sam, they're not mugs. Like, they would not be running that horse. They obviously think it's a top class cop. Yeah.
1: Do you know what really...
0: And that tempo that is going to be set by Warwoven and Blind Rays might suit a horse like that.
2: Do you think Warwoven will go into a Cox Plate?
1: Yeah.
0: Yeah, absolutely.
1: And so will Blind Rays.
2: Yeah.
1: I reckon if Trombolt makes a finishes like a slashing third or fourth, I reckon he's got a bit of So You Think. Not So You Think.
0: Autumn, the Autumn Sun.
1: Yeah. So You Think about him. He will wobble around the turn here, Trombolt, and he'll finish fifth or something like that, and then Waller will go to the Cox Plate with him. But from that gate, he's going to be last. And I don't think there's too much tempo in this race. Warwoven and Blind Rays, they might just dictate out in front.
2: Yeah. He's been impressive, Blind Rays, hasn't he?
1: Yeah, he has, hasn't he?
2: Very impressive.
1: And then Call Me Coach, Sam compared him to Super Seth. Did you listen to that interview?
0: I did.
1: I nearly was. That's a big call.
0: Yeah.
2: He was a great win, wasn't he, Super Seth?
1: I can't believe he beat Alligator Blood that day.
0: Amazing, I just think though, and I don't like to pump Sam up too much, especially on air, but you look at like the Blue Diamond over previous years, and the Guinea, like when they've got one that they know is good, they generally, and they set it for race, and I don't know if this horse has always been set for the Guinea. He's only his third start, isn't it?
2: Yeah.
1: Yes. He won at Hawkesbury, and he wobbled around Cranbourne.
0: They normally get it pretty right.
1: And he was the one horse yesterday that you heard the whip cracking. So Zara, give him one just to say, okay, then, mate, we'll see I want to test you to see if I think you can handle the Caulfield track.
0: If he runs well, does he go to a Cox Plate? If he wins, would he go to a Cox Plate?
2: It's the time of year he doesn't have an entry in the Cox Plate.
1: Call me coach?
2: No.
1: He'd pay up a late
2: Jonathan would look at
1: He's only got about $3 billion. he won't go to the Derby, will he? There's a lot of people texting.
0: Too brilliant for Derby, I think.
1: Yeah. If it was over 2,000, no, I'm only joking. so who wins the Caulfield Guineas?
0: I think Warwoven going to be up on pace. Probably Warwoven, but at $23 each way, that Freedman horse for me.
1: Call me coach.
2: I'm going Blind Race. Yeah, I think he's a really nice horse on the way up.
1: I think this is another great example. So he went through the roof. He rated like a superstar, Warwoven, to win a Golden Rose, 1,400 metres. He had a lovely run. Rachel King gave him a peach. Now whether he can continue on.
0: Does she ride him?
1: Yep. Continue on that rise. And how far can the others come up and if they can meet him or not? So it's going to be an interesting tactical race, but the way that the race has panned out, it looks like they're going to dominate from the front end.
2: Yeah.
1: And Caulfield Guineas...
0: What's the rail
2: that
0: this
2: might
0: weekend?
2: Suit it.
1: Back
2: suit
1: to
2: it.
1: The true.
0: True. Okay.
2: Might set it up for Call Me Coach. Yeah. Coming over the top of him like a super set.
1: Well, if he can settle nice and close, Call Me Coach, because he's dropped barrier 5. Trombolt, they'll go back to last. And then what do they do with Central Europe? They set him alight in a Golden Rose. Wonder if they can just get him... They just need to just get to rate him a bit better.
0: So it's not a big field, is it? Waller's got 3, Mars got 3, and Freedman have got 3 or something, is it?
1: I think McDonald's been booked for Central Europe and Williams will ride Trombolt. Some text
0: Diameter's
1: messages.
0: Not out of it.
1: No, it was very good the other day.
2: Yeah.
1: So even Something's Burning, it just went down to Diamond as a chance. So it's a good little race, but... I think the two favourites are going to be hard to beat. We're going to take a break on the other side of it. Cindy Oldens is not far away, but we're going to go through all of your text messages with the lads before we say goodbye.
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4: Cylinder over the top. Cylinder from the Newmarket Firelink.
3: As well put together as his race record.
4: Cylinder down now. He's charging.
3: As deep as his pedigree.
4: Cylinder's knuckling down now.
3: Cylinder. Much, much more than the sum of his parts.
4: Cylinder over the top. Cylinder. Cylinder.
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7: Welcome back to Giddy Up. The jockey's out for Team Waller, J-Mac Central Europe. I told you J-Mac got faith in Central Europe.
8: You haven't.
7: Yeah, well, I've jumped off, but I might jump back on. Benny Mellon, Something's Burning. Diamond, Jai McNeil and Trombolt, Craig Williams. Garth, have you jumped off Central Europe? No, I haven't.
8: Is your name Garth?
7: Yeah, he worked nicely there yesterday. I haven't got a trainer's eye, but he's not much of him. He's a little pocket rocket, Central Europe, so he might enjoy the tight circuit of the Heath. Question for Calvin. If half yours wins the Caulfield Cup, what concerns do you have over the weight penalty for the Melbourne Cup? That's from Troy from St Kilda.
9: They can't give him more than 59, can they?
7: Yeah, they can.
8: Yeah.
7: They'll give you half if you win the Caulfield Cup.
9: Take the bad with the good.
7: Yeah. Hey, guys, Sir Delius will be 100% spot on for its grand final, being the Cox Plate.
9: Is that gay?
7: No, it's winkers. Instigator runs second last in the Briley and won the grand annual. Saram will be fine. Great chat. I think it's a different ball game there, but Kieran reckons there's no problems with Saran, so you've got to have faith in the trainer.
9: The team's flying.
7: Yeah. Gareth, can you ask Calvin why Harry Coffey wasn't offered the half yours ride in the Cups?
9: Look, he wasn't offered it, but his name was in the ring, of course. At the end of the day, the ownership group decided there's a couple of guys that own two big chunks, and they chatted and obviously came up with Zara, and Harry's always in the conversation. He's done a lot of work on that horse.
7: Yeah. Gareth, Harry Coffey's a great jockey, but Zach Purton lives on the next level. He would love to ride half yours for sure. Will Dribble Deck be back this week?
8: I don't think. Oh, maybe we've got. If Hazy's in town, we might have a special. What we do need is some content for it. So if anyone's got any good ideas and what they want to know about,
9: we're not very
8: Flemington
9: funny.
8: Trainers. We're horse trainers, not comedians. It's funny.
7: It's very good. I would imagine during this part of the year you would have it every week, to tell you the truth.
8: Okay, all right. If you
7: do
8: want,
7: you know
8: that,
7: what?
8: We'll make it.
7: If it's all right, I'll get your permission.
9: Looking for sponsors too.
8: Yeah, we are actually.
7: And do you know what?
8: Maybe Hutchie can sponsor us.
7: Yeah,
9: that'd be good.
8: We might even have Wayne as a special guest.
7: Yes, yes. Why don't you go to the other hut?
8: We can do that.
7: Yes.
9: Mate, we couldn't go over there.
7: Yes, Nick Ryan.
8: We try and keep it quite small. And if we go to the other hut.
7: Leave me alone.
8: Nick Ryan's done a Dribble Deck a few times. Danny O'Brien's done it.
9: We're actually getting a new tower, which we're in. So there's going to be a point in time after the spring where we're all going to have to share a tower for a little bit. So
8: yeah, that's going to be fun.
9: That'll be interesting.
7: That'll be fun. So... do you know what we do with Wagering Wednesday with the Shepherd and Harness Racing Club? If it's all right, if we get your permission, you send us through the Dribble Deck and we'll play it on Giddy Up.
8: Yeah, which for sure.
7: I need my ratings to get a little higher, so I'd appreciate that. Troy, is Avrianna running this week? And if so, is she a winning chance? That's from Paul.
8: I'm not going to run her this week, Gareth. I'm going to run her in the William Crockett on Cox Plate Day.
7: G'day, Gareth. Is Treasure of the Moment in the Caulfield Cup? Your thoughts there? Is she the forgotten horse? Overs? That's from Rob. I couldn't have her. Because
8: we've spoken about her. Yeah. I think she's racing well. She's probably a chance, but not, you know, she wouldn't be my top three at the minute.
7: Jenny, the same situation as the cleaner. I think she's a little bit better than the cleaner. No chance in the Cox Plate. I think that the Wolf will be the star of the spring. That's from Jarrett.
9: Wolf Gap?
7: No, Char Wolf.
9: Oh, Char Wolf.
7: I hate to ask this, Calvin, but do you think half yours is not going as well the longer you guys have had him? That's a bit harsh.
9: I think he's a Caulfield and Melbourne Cup winner returning high in the handicaps now and against weight for age. So, no, I think he's going good at home. He just needs to do it at the races.
7: I think he's going as well as he was last year, but this time around he's not going through naturalisms.
8: Exactly.
9: Look at his form once he gets to a mile and a half and beyond.
7: Yeah. Gareth,